All right, that was A Forest by The Cure, followed by All of This, featuring Robert Smith by Blink-182, and then Josie by Blink-182, kind of taking you through the collision of those two bands there in the middle. Coming up next, I'm going to start off the set with Be Quiet and Drive by the Deftones. You might be able to figure out where I'm going from that. And before I go there, I want to talk about Food Not Bombs. They're on the Arcata Plaza every Sunday at 4 p.m. They provide free meals and produce to anyone who is hungry. They're always looking for more volunteers and donations. If you want to learn more or get involved, you can go to the plaza any Sunday at 4 p.m., grab a plate of food, and introduce yourself. They'd love to see you. So, all right, we are going to play Be Quiet and Drive, Far Away from the Deftones to kick this one off, and let's see where we end up. Don't.

down from here.

All right, so there we had Rose by A Perfect Circle. Before that, it was Passenger by the Deftones and Be Quiet and Dry by the Deftones. It's two of my favorite vocalists in rock music there, collaborating on Passenger. Now we got Let's Dance by David Bowie. Where are we going next, everybody?

All right, that was Down In It by Nine Inch Nails. And before that, we had I'm Afraid of Americans by David Bowie featuring Trent Reznor of Nine Inch Nails. And before that, it was Let's Dance by David Bowie. And so this next set, I've only got about 10 minutes, maybe a little bit more than that left. And so we're going to start with Surprise You're Dead by Faith No More. And we're going to come out at the other end with One Step Closer by Linkin Park. And there's going to be two songs in the middle there that connect those dots. So, and then after that, I'm probably going to be out of here, but you guys should all stay tuned for the Integral Frequencies with Lizard Queen, who will be on after me. So hang tight after I'm off here, and she'll take you away after. But right now, it's going to be Surprise You're Dead by Faith No More.

Whoa, I just heard that we're back on the air. And we were always online, but we're back on the air. So if you lose us again, HumboldtHotAir.org. Keep the party going.

All right, that's going to do it for the Connect the Dots episode that I put together tonight for Traffic Jams. I've been your host, Tailgater. I'm out of here. That was One Step Closer by Linkin Park. Before that, it was It's Going Down by The Executioners, featuring Mike Shinoda of Linkin Park. Before that, it was Get Up Punk, 0200 Hours by Mike Patton and The Executioners. And to kind of connect the dot back to Faith No More, that's Surprise Your Dad by Faith No More. So, been a lot of fun tonight. Coming up next, we've got Lizard Queen with Integral Frequencies, so hang out for that. And it's been a pleasure, everybody. Thanks for hanging out on 94.7 FM, KHHALP Arcata.

0: 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Maybe you're tuned in on the dial. 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Yes, our broadcast has been dropping in and out the past couple of days. 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And thank you so much for being patient with us. 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So if you want to learn some more information about that, you can visit playhousearts.org/gala. How are you doing today? And you can answer that in your head as honestly as possible. Because, I don't know, maybe you've been having a good week. And if you have been having a good week, then, you know, because I was about to say it's been a weird week. But it's been a weird week for me. That doesn't mean it has to be a weird week for you. So that's just something, you know, if I'm ever saying something on air and I'm like, ooh, it's a weird time, guys. But you're tuned in and you're thinking, actually, it hasn't been that weird for me. Then you know what? Heck yeah. Claim that. You know, I'm not a dictator. That was crazy. It is the full moon in Aquarius today. It's also referred to as the buck moon. And apparently it's called that because this is the time when you can expect, you know, male deer to start getting their antlers in. And I kind of thought about that a little bit deeper. And I was thinking about how maybe I could also apply that to my life. You know, they're getting their antlers. I can see that as them going from childhood, adolescence, into mature adulthood. So maybe this is a transition for a lot of us, you know, getting into this next chapter of our lives, maturing, growing more into ourselves, which would make a lot of sense for full moon in Aquarius. Aquarius, me being an Aquarius, by the way, very, very, very authentic. You know, as an Aquarius, you want to live in your truth. And it's not just that you want to live in your truth. You want to fight for a world that allows everyone to live in their truth. And so when we're thinking about the full moon in Aquarius, we're thinking about what can we release so that we can be and live in the most authentic versions of ourselves. And something else that I want to say, you know, for this show too. Anytime I'm talking about astrology, anything like that, I am saying this knowing that you can always just search this up yourself. And there probably is another spiritual person who packages this information in whichever way you might find best. I don't know, you know? There's so many different ways to carry on different messages. And for me, for my show, I want to be as authentic as possible. So I know that I might sound more official and new agey if I just talked
1: like every other spiritual person.
0: But that would not be authentic. So anytime I'm talking about astrology or anything like that, I am not going to just copy and paste what I read on Google. I am going to talk to you about the full moon the way that I would talk to a friend about the full moon. And that felt really good to say on air. Yeah. In the background, I have East Forest. He is a very special artist to me. He makes very intentional, spiritually tuned music. And this is the album Music to Die To, released in 2016. And I listen to this album every time I need help letting go. Which brings me back to the full moon. When we are working with the full moon, we are thinking about things that we want to release, let go of in our lives. So you can think of it almost like a death. It's an ending. What are we letting go of so that we can transition into the next part of our lives, so we can move forward? What are we letting go of that might be holding us back? What's not serving us anymore? What's weighing us down? It could even be like a cleansing. Maybe you just want to be in your energy again. You've been absorbing everyone else's energies. And you just want to feel what it feels like to be you again. So any way this is landing with you, you know, what are you releasing this full moon? What do you want released from your life? What do you want to get rid of? And this is an intention that I set. This is a spell that I'm doing today, by the way. So if you want to join me in this spell, I feel like the collective power. This is a road opener that I'm doing for me and everyone. So I wrote this. Road opener. Universe, please open up our roads and unblock all paths. Remove the dams in our life to allow our rivers to flow. Remove any and all obstacles that might be blocking us from forward movement and growth. Release anything that is fogging up our clarity, and release anything that is causing disconnection with the self, others, and spirit. May the full moon cleanse us and allow us a fresh start. Thank you. Oh, and if you want to hear me talk a little bit more about the full moon, me and my friend Kelly started a podcast. We just released our second episode. Our podcast is called Moonlit Intentions, and we will release a new episode every new moon and every full moon. And we talk about working with the moon phases. We talk about magic. We talk about our own self-growth, our development. It's just, you know, it's really nice because, one, it just is a great space for me and my friend Kelly to connect. But I have been wanting to work with the moon more anyway, so it's a way to keep me accountable. I have always wanted to start my own podcast, and I've been telling myself that for 6 years, and I still haven't done it. So being able to start something with a friend, super, super helpful. And so I, you know, now I'm like doing the thing. Now I can say that I do have a podcast. It's still not the main podcast I've been wanting to make, but I'm so grateful that I'm doing this. And yeah, we have a really cool conversation about working with the full moon in Aquarius. So if you want to listen to that, that is Moonlit Intentions with Kelly and Kiana. You can find that on any podcast streaming app, I believe. But I do know it's on Apple Podcasts. So if you happen to listen to that, let me know. You can always DM me on Instagram at Lizard Queen Radio, LizzerQueen Radio. And that is also where I will be posting a summary of today's tarot reading. Which brings me to this part of the show. If you tune in every week, you know what this is. Time for the collective tarot reading, setting the intention that this will be a reading for anyone tuned in right now, anyone who's been needing some guidance, some reassurance, some love and support, Maybe you're just curious and you want to see what the cards have to tell you. This is for you. I'm really setting the intention that this reading is going to be for you. And let's let this be a full moon reading. What do we need to release from our lives? How can we release it? And what are we making space for? What's next? I feel like those are good. Any other questions that you have come into your mind, just hold it in your head. Trust that I'm picking it up, because I feel it in my stomach that there's something else. You might have another question. And whatever else needs to come out, it's going to come out. All right. Let's get into some tarot. All right. Shuffling the deck, and I'm always going to wait until a card jumps out. When a million cards fly out, I usually just grab them and put them back, because 1 to 3 cards. I feel like, ooh, this card is flipped around already. Oh, I have 4 cards that are flipped around. Interesting. I feel like this is a separate message. I'm feeling like in my stomach, this isn't the main thing I was going for. But I'm going to set these cards to the side, because I think whatever question I was picking up on from someone, I think I have the answer for you. So I'm going to set that to the side for a bit. All right. Here's the collective reading, though. I have the Queen of Wands. The card. The Ace of Wands. Okay, lots of wands energy. Dealing with magic here. Forces of nature. Oh, and the Tower. Speaking of forces of nature, Page of Cups on the bottom. Okay. Dang. Okay, deep breaths. You know. Queen of Wands, Ace of Wands, and the Tower with the full moon. For sure, the main message that's coming out for me, and this is actually, you know, your tarot reading always aligns with something I'm going through in my life. You're really going to have to learn how to detach from the outcome, let go of control, because with the Tower here, it, whatever you're thinking of or whatever situations you might be in, there are some things that are genuinely out of your control. All you can do is do your best. And that's what the Queen of Wands and the Ace of Wands is showing. You know, you can still feel at peace knowing that you have prepared for whatever situations you're in or going to be in. You know that you're going to do your best. You're going to do everything to the best of your ability. And even if things go quote unquote wrong, it's going to be okay. Because things might go wrong, but it's not a flaw on your part. It's genuinely out of your control. And if anything, sometimes the way that you handle yourself when things go wrong, that's the main thing you want to be looking at. Sometimes you're put in tough situations so you can see, not just so you can see how you handle it. It almost is kind of like a judgment from the universe. The universe wants to see how you handle it. I got this really great session with my therapist one day where we talked about how I carry so much anxiety, you know, because I'm always waiting for something to go wrong. And I especially felt that with, you know, relationships, friendships. And she told me about how when a bird is just sitting on a branch, the bird isn't like tense and shaking the entire time thinking, oh my gosh, what happens if this branch breaks? Oh my gosh, what's going to happen if this branch breaks? What if this branch breaks? No, the bird's not doing that. The bird is just resting on the branch. And if the branch breaks, the bird knows that it has wings to fly. And so, wait, that's literally the reading. There's no need to worry if things are going to go wrong, because even if things do go wrong, you are going to be okay. So there's no point worrying. You might as well chill. And the Queen of Wands energy, she is chilling. The Queen of Wands is like, in the Major Arcana, there's the Empress card. The Queen of Wands is basically the Empress. You are meant to just be leaning back, eating grapes, soaking up the sun, feeling beautiful and light, carefree. Just chill. Just chill, because you know that even if things do get bad or chaotic or whatever, you can handle it if and when that happens. So if things aren't bad right now, just enjoy them. And that, when I was looking at the Queen of Wands at first, I was kind of getting this energy of be grateful that you're in this Queen of Wands energy right now. Enjoy this time, because honestly, the tower is going to happen no matter what. And that is a promise. I don't even know you and I can promise that. And you know how I can say that? Because that's life. Your life is not going to be perfect forever. I would bet you $1 million right now. And I don't have $1 million. I'm in debt. And I'd still bet you $1 million that something is going to go wrong at some point in the future. But because that's what life is, there's ups and downs. There's in every relationship, there's conflict, some worse than others. Sometimes there's the tiny bumps. Sometimes there's huge ruptures that you actually can't repair. But no matter what, that's the point of life. Like, there is going to come a time where things go wrong. And I'm telling you this in a way to kind of reinforce this Queen of Wands energy, where it's like, hey, yeah, things might go wrong. That's out of your control. But if things go wrong, you're going to handle it. So let's just enjoy the fact that things aren't going wrong right now. Let's just enjoy this. Let's just chill. I think there is something kind of comforting about the fact that there are certain things out of our control. And that's actually really hard for me to say, because I struggle with that. I don't necessarily think of myself as a controlling person. Like, I'm never trying to control others. I never want control in that way. And I feel like the person I'm speaking to right now, you're not like that either. Like, when we say that we want, like, we like control of the situation, is I am someone who, okay, let's say I am in a conflict with someone. Control would kind of look like, for me, like, I want to have a conversation so we can work things out. And I know how to navigate, you know, hard conversations and this and that. But what happens if the other person just doesn't want to talk? And that's hard for me. That's so hard for me. Because what the heck? If it was up to me, I don't want to lose this person from my life. I want to do everything I can to keep them in my life. But if that person doesn't want to be in my life, then yeah, I can be the best communicator in the world. They're still not going to hear me. It's out of my control. So the person I'm talking to right now, I'm here with you. It's out of our control. We have to let go. And I think that trying to do everything we can to take control of a situation is actually causing us more stress. Which, yeah, I see that with the Queen of Wands and the Ace of Wands. You're trying to do everything that you can to fix things. It's out of your control. And I kind of feel that too, where it's like, isn't there something kind of relieving about that? The stress is over. You can just let go. At this point, it's like you can, even if it's sad, at least you are now in this space where you can allow yourself to grieve. At least now, like, you're not stressed out carrying the whole world on your shoulders. Now you get to just be sad, if anything. But I feel like, again, the person I'm talking to, Queen of Wands energy, I don't think you're sad right now. I just went off on a little tangent. And, you know, maybe I'm talking to someone else right now who's going through something like that. But anyways, the summary, things are chill right now, so just chill. Even if things go wrong, you're going to handle it. And then I had this other message for, maybe it's the same person, might be someone else tuned in right now. There might have been a question that you were thinking in your head, and I feel like I have the answer right here. I have the Three of Pentacles, Four of Pentacles, King of Cups, and Five of Pentacles. So let me take a little gander here. I looked at the cards and I feel like I got a story in my head, but I don't know. At first, when I was looking at everything, Three of Pentacles, Four of Pentacles, this might be someone who you feel like you've been missing out on a lot. Maybe you've been working a lot, and you could be someone who maybe you like actually work at a bar or something, like you work somewhere where a lot of people gather. And while you're cleaning and serving drinks and stuff, everyone else is having fun. And you might even be thinking, dang, I wish that was me. But you're in the Four of Pentacles energy right now, where it's like, you have to grind right now. You have to work and save money. This is just the time of your life right now. The time of life that you're in right now. It kind of reminds me of Princess Tiana from The Princess and the Frog. You know, everyone is inviting her out, but she has to work. And I have the King of Cups with the Five of Pentacles. And I was almost thinking that this could be like a father figure, where this is someone who, like, they really do love you. They really do speak with so much love and support. And I'm being very careful when I say this too, because, like, they do love you. They do give you love. But maybe they're not really seeing, like, the type of

the King of Cups, like, if this is a father figure, they might be pretty well off, or at least like financially comfortable. Like, they have enough where they could support you. And maybe with the Five of Pentacles energy, maybe they would support you, but you haven't opened up to them about this. Like, maybe they don't know that you're kind of struggling with money right now. But yeah, I do see if this is resonating with the person I'm talking to. It seems like you might even be praying to the universe. Like, you wish that you had someone who would kind of offer some type of financial support. Even if it's just like paying for groceries or cooking you dinner or something. And I get, times are really hard right now, guys. And I think, you know, I know some people are going to say that's low vibrational to be talking about that. But I think, I don't know, I'm all about truth on this show. And I think it's a collective thing that, money is getting tighter and tighter and tighter for a lot of people. Even the people that you think have the big girl jobs. And so this is a time where I really feel like we should be coming together as a community. Let's host more dinner nights with our friends, split on groceries. Let's just share. And it, at the very least, just being kind, you know, having grace for people. Because with the Three of Pentacles energy here, there are people who need some financial support. And it's not like they're not doing anything and they genuinely are just looking for handouts just because they're lazy or whatever. No. They are genuinely putting in all the work that they possibly can, and they're saving every last penny, and they're still struggling. So with the King of Cups energy, this is a very loving energy. So if you have the means even to just be kind, I feel like kindness will go a long way right now. And if you are someone who you are in this kind of financially tight energy and you really were thinking about your dad, father figure, this can be any parent. It's just more of like a masculine provider type. They really do love you. They won't judge you. So I feel like if you have been kind of hesitant to bring up to your family that you've been needing some financial assistance, I would say go for it. They're not going to judge you. They want to support you. And you're not a failure. Again, like, this goes for everyone. There's people with master's degrees who are struggling right now. And that doesn't mean that any one person, I'm just saying that even the people who, by late stage capitalism's definitions, did everything the right way, they did what they were supposed to do, they're still struggling. It's a struggle for a lot of people right now, the majority of people right now. Sorry if that's low vibrational. I think that saying the truth is high vibrational. Yeah, because there's also nothing wrong with, this is a messed up system. You, like, not having a lot of money doesn't say anything about your character or anything. Especially when you know you've been doing everything you can. And I think this goes back to the Queen of Wands energy where, oh my gosh, it does go back to the Queen of Wands energy. It's out of your control. We are not like the stockbrokers. We're not the people controlling Wall Street right now. We're not the 1%. A lot of these things are kind of out of our control and we're doing everything that we can. And this is something that I was saying earlier at dinner with one of my friends. There's so much bad in the world. There's so many things that are genuinely out of my control. And I can do what I can, but still, like, I'm still just one person, and it still is kind.

kind of out of my control. So if there are going to be things that are out of my control that are going to be bad and stressful, whatever, I'm going to really, really enjoy the good stuff while I can. That's why I say, like, I'm so grateful to live here. Because here, compared to a lot of other places, Humboldt's pretty lit. I feel like I can actually live and breathe here. I've met so many kind people. And yeah, I am not rich. I cannot afford a lot of luxuries, whatever. But I can take myself to Redwood Park. I can soak up the sun. There are different ways to enjoy life. And honestly, I do kind of... I don't want to like say prefer it because maybe... I don't know. Let me think on that. I mean, I do think I prefer... I love being outside. I love being outside. I love living intentionally. And I think sometimes, okay, this is what I think sometimes. Okay, this is gonna be crazy. I'm just speaking. Sometimes I am grateful that I'm not a rich person, because I think that when you have like unlimited amounts of money, you can just keep throwing your money at any new trend. Any single little thing that looks shiny, whatever. With limited money, I've learned to really appreciate the money that I have. And I really have learned how to spend with intention. So if I'm going to spend money on clothing, I better really love that clothing. It better be good quality. Even if it's not the best quality, I hope it at least feels good on me. I hope that I love it. And because I have to think like that when it comes to spending, my closet is amazing right now. And, you know, by my standards, you know, maybe if you have a different style than me. But I look at my closet and I love it. I love the color palettes. I love all the materials that I naturally go for. Because I have limited money, I actually got to know myself as a person. I know myself inside and out. I know the things that are worth it to me. So, there's my little mindset for you, little perspective for you, little high vibrational frequencies for you. I'm high vibes, trust. I talk to my money tree every single day, and I attract abundance into my life. You know, I always tell the universe, I mean, you know, I say all this, but like, I also tell the universe, hey, I'm grateful where I'm at. If you wanted to give me more money, that would be pretty sick. I would love more money. I have an open door. If like thousands of dollars just want to walk into my door right now, that'd be pretty cool. I'm not going to say no to money. I'm not going to say that I'm better than, like... And I also, you know, the money exists out there anyways. I would rather the money go to us than to the billionaires. All right, you know what I mean? If that money is going to exist anyways, I'd rather it go into our pockets. Especially... Because I am someone who doesn't hoard. I am not a greedy person. And again, I know what I like. So I'm not going to go crazy spending. I just want the things that I want. And I don't care about getting shiny things to impress people. La-da-da-da. And I am someone who always donates. So the more money that comes to me, the more money I have to donate. And speaking of donations... You can always donate to Humboldt Hot Air by visiting our website, humboldthotair.org. There's a donation button right there.
That's right, guys. This tarot reading was just one big donation PSA. You know I'm kidding when I say that, right? Anyways, I'm going to post a summary of this reading on my Instagram at Lizard Queen Radio. Thanks for listening to me. Yep, I'm your host, Lizard Queen. This is Integral Frequencies. Today's playlist. So, I went into it, you know, really thinking about the full moon and how I want to let go, really tapping into my energy. The past couple of days, I have been really, really, really honoring and celebrating the fact that I'm a witch. I am straight up a witch. And so I've been listening to music that connects me with my magic. And I found myself really resonating with Mazzy Star. I listened to Mazzy Star's entire discography this past week. So this playlist started with me being in that vibe. That was the seed, okay? Then I started thinking about, okay, so I'm in that vibe. Now I'm going into kind of like Morrissey and the Smiths. Now I'm going into Joy Division. So I'm like, okay, we have a little moody mix right here. A little cigarettes after sex. I have Metric, the X's. Like, I have all that, right? But the playlist also somehow gets into like early 2000s rock. Like, and when I say that, I'm talking like The Script and The Fray. And then we go back to the Cranberries, which that makes sense, you know. Then we have some Radiohead, the Pixies, and then we have Always, Best Coast, and Harry Styles. And so it sounds chaotic, right? I promise you, it actually all makes sense. And my intention, full moons are meant for letting go. I am open to, I am literally telling the universe, I let go. I let go of everything. Take out whatever you need to take out. Seriously, I'm not going to fight it anymore. That's me being in my Queen of Wands energy. I'm not going to keep doing spells to keep certain things in my life. I'm not going to keep trying to control the situation, control the outcome. I'm just going to sit back. I'm like, you know what, universe? Do your thing. I'm letting go. I'm sorry for putting up such a fight. I probably made this way harder than it had to be. So I'm letting go. And a lot of what I'm needing to let go has to do with heartbreak. Has to do with relationships. And so I'm just letting go. That's the intention. And I know that sounds like kind of like a downer. The first song that I have, I feel like, I mean, it does make sense with the vibe. Whatever. We're gonna get into the music. Thanks for tuning in. This is going to be Love Will Tear Us Apart by Joy Division.

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This is an event in collaboration with the Flynn Creek Circus. Yeah, so this Friday night, literally just come out to the Creamery District in Arcata, and you can see the big circus tent right here. And what's cool about this event? Sequins welcome, top hats encouraged. If you wanted to dress for the occasion, not only is it welcome, it's actually encouraged. And I think it'd be really cool. See all y'all come out and support other community events happening this weekend. We have Outer Ruminations, which is also a project of Playhouse Arts and the Inked People. Outer Ruminations, I believe, is taking place at Table Bluff. And yeah, I'm really excited. This is gonna be my first time checking it out, and I'm really excited for the gong ceremony. Thanks for tuning in. I do have the tarot reading posted on my Instagram account. That is at Lizard Queen Radio. And basically, full moons, which is today, by the way. Happy full moon in Aquarius. Full moons are a time to let go, release. That's the general full moon vibe. And according to the tarot reading, you really have to let go. The situation is out of our control. We just have to let the universe do its thing. It's not up to us. Stop trying to take control of the situation. Stop trying to fix things. Stop trying to change things. Right now, the lesson is practicing acceptance, which can be pretty hard. I know. Trust. Food for People is Humboldt County's food bank, supplying 23 food pantries and communities throughout Humboldt County, including Arcata and an on-site choice pantry at 307 West 14th Street in Eureka. Food for People operates 18 different hunger relief programs to meet the needs of more than 21,000 people of all ages across Humboldt County, including remote rural communities and many locations in between. Several programs are tailored specifically for children, seniors, and people with disabilities. A list of food pantries, mobile produce pantry sites, and other food distributions throughout the county can be found by using the Find Food Near You link at foodforpeople.org. Thanks for tuning in. I'm your host, Lizard Queen. This is Integral Frequencies. Remember to stay tuned for the Astro Rain Report by Selina Rain coming up at 7:15. Learn some more about the astrology for the week ahead. And let's get back into my playlist with some Wolf Alice.

0: I was just a boy. We'll call it 15 or so. I found myself annoyed by a syndrome of sorts in my bones. That girl who's next to me.
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0: Thanks for tuning in, 94.7 FM. I'm your host, Lizard Queen. This is Integral Frequencies. Happy full moon. We hear the cute Zodiac Suite in the background. I have the vinyl, which means got like 7, 6, 5, 4, 3, 2, 1. It's now time for the Astro Rain Report from Celina Rain. Whoa, where do we have the script playing in the background? All right, take it away, Celina.
1: Astro Rain Report here with Celina Rain, July 29 through August 4th. When the moon's north and south nodes are at the first or last degree of a sign, the overall themes of endings and beginnings, they prevail with more significance, where we've come and where we're going, past and future interface, necessitating focused work on our own path and within the collective as well. All of July up to the 27th, they've been at first degrees of Pisces and Virgo. July 28th till October 10th, nodes enter last degree of Aquarius and Leo as they travel in a so-called backwards motion through the zodiac. Next 2 years, the collective agenda involves more egalitarian structures of society. We've been talking about that a lot. Humanitarian concerns, inclusive of all relatives we share the planet with. Mass consciousness undergoes another leap, entering the next stage in a transformation that hasn't occurred this big in about 26,000 years. Huge growth in awareness about the failings of leadership that's not invested in the good of the people. While awakening to the reality, we can create what we need by working together. For those with Sun, Moon, Ascendant in Aquarius or Leo, this is a crucial period of life-changing experiences and personal evolution. Last degree to first in the coming months into 2028, as well with Saturn retrograde in Aries into December, ancestors are talking to us in many different ways, showing up in sometimes startling places and through unexpected connections. Individually and species-wide, through recent and far distant history, and some of that is being revealed, more of it in the months and years to come, that turns our world upside down in the most glorious ways. Wednesday the 29th, full moon's dominion involves a power punch of awakenings, revelations, deep emotional releases, arriving 7:36 a.m. at 7th degree of Aquarius. And certainly this one impacts us a couple days before and after. It's so powerful. It's joined by Pluto and Juno and opposed by Sun and Jupiter, and in patterns that offer vivid and enlightening experiences. If we commit to our personal grounding, taking responsibility for our own part in whatever unfolds, treasures await as reward for bearing with the challenges. The atmosphere locally and globally is still quite volatile as the human world faces consequences of any unprocessed, destructive beliefs, behaviors, and what must be called willful ignorance. Saturn just turned retrograde in Aries, and we'll have none of that. Planet of Mastery has us taking inventory on where our time and energy has been concentrated over a long time and how that's been turning out so far. We have the next 4 months to do that serious review while having solid opportunities to correct course in the direction serving most important goals and intentions. Ancestors, again, call to us in many different ways to embody the strength and courage that's available as a choice right now. And that's, of course, personally and all of us together. Meanwhile, the stage is set for big drama around those holding the most power in society, industry, and all institutions not serving the common good that should be. That includes those created for just that purpose that have been under nefarious management, not fulfilling stated missions. So many good guys coming down off their pedestals, especially the ones who have promoted the ideas, they're the last word in their area. Overdone egos, in for humiliating exposure. The bigger the ego, the more distressing the takedown. Venus in Virgo, square Mars and Ceres in Gemini creates a dynamic moment in shifting attitudes and ideas about healthcare, women's access to reproductive autonomy, changes needed in food production and distribution, workers' fair wages that have been decreasing as the billionaire class has grown, and that, we can see, is an entirely one-to-one related situation. The biggest human challenges where karma has come to get us are greed and ignorance, no longer able to play with those conditions without instant and incendiary reactions. Personally and species-wide, we're in the cauldron where the stew is being alchemically transformed. Go with the transmuting process or be lost in misery and confusion. Looking up early degrees of Aquarius, Leo, and personal charts offers clarity about where our own power dynamics, relationship adjustments, increased self-awareness, and most heart-centered ideals are operating. Bound to be a certain amount of intensity, however, the outer planet activity can elevate us into higher perspective where we grasp the meaning behind the sometimes unbearable challenges. Aquarius Moon Thursday loves visionaries, futurists, all that's weird, and definitely any who challenge taboos. Full moon's illuminations are with us in large, colorful, and clearly defined scenarios and experiences we may not yet quite comprehend. That will unfold in coming weeks. Breathing deeply, fully, is an important aspect of not just staying in equanimity, but being able to integrate the magnificence of the energy field existing in the here and now. It's rare, and it's with us for another year at least, first peaking in exactitude this month. Void Moon this afternoon advises against initiating anything new of importance. Friday, Luna enters Pisces early, making afternoon and evening more stressful aspects to Uranus, Jupiter, and Sun, many deceptions and secretive power play.

0: Days in the yearly round, when seasons reach the middle of the end, beginning of a season, depending on what calendar we go by, Gregorian, used by most of the world, disconnects us from the natural cycles, or lunar calendar aligns us with the natural rhythms of Earth and cosmos. This traditional fire festival, known as Lammas in Celtic tradition, summer's end in that system for Northern Hemisphere, it's a sacred gateway where the bounty of the season has been celebrated for millennia. In Western contemporary world, it's the middle of summer, in any case, the halfway mark between solstice and equinox. Pisces moon encourages attuning to the sacred qualities of the time and any practices of gratitude and compassion. Early afternoon Sunday, moon shifts to ready for action Aries into Tuesday evening. All the drama of the lunation Wednesday can circle back for the next opportunity to deal with it in a more beneficial way. It may require yet another level of self-assertion, drawing a clear line where needed with others and could be with ourselves. Evening aspects can help us make sense of it as Luna touches on the outer planet triad, opening us more to the unknown and the previously unimaginable. Meanwhile, Monday, Chiron, acting in Earth Shaman archetype at the first degree of Taurus, pivots to retrograde motion for the next few months. We're invited to explore the extraordinary magic existing in the telluric realm under our feet and right down into the very center of this still entirely mysterious planetary being. Turns out we know very little of the interior and certainly the depths of the world's oceans covering the largest area of Gaia's surface. Every time we're in nature or just outside, tuning into Earth energies benefits many times over with heightened frequencies working with us, calling us home. All Earth elements become more empowered during Chiron's time in Taurus. Stones, crystals, plant and animal allies, favorite places in nature, these are all Chiron in Taurus. The little planet representing Kundalini energy in the human system, according to multidimensional adventurer Barbara Han Clow, is taking us on the most wonderful, healing, and let's face it, with some challenges, journey. Tuesday, Aries moon is void from right before noon till 7:35 p.m. when it changes to grounding Taurus. The caution for this afternoon is to postpone important new business or alliances till tomorrow or after. And that's in spite of a possibly restless mood to get going. For more astrological information, you can go to Wild Grace Astrology at Substack.com. I can be reached at 707-672-9164 for your own private session.
1: 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I'm your host, Lizard Queen. This is Integral Frequencies. Happy full moon in Aquarius. I actually do need to

We run home a little early today. I'm going to be doing some full moon rituals. Part of that is I collected full moon water. So if you have any glass jars, like mason jars or anything, you can just put water in there, put a lid on it, leave it outside, soak up the moonlight. And you basically, for me, my intention is I'm clearing out everything. I'm really just telling the universe, just take everything. I feel like so many things have already been naturally being taken out of my life just this whole 2026. And I've been doing a lot to kind of resist more change or anything. And yeah, just like the tarot reading said, it's out of my control. And so, yeah, I'm just accepting it. So the tarot reading hit me a little hard today. But that could be the full moon energy and the fact. Thank you so much for tuning into my show. And I want to say thank you to the people who tune in. And when you see me in public and you tell me that you listen to my show, it means a lot to me. Yeah. Thanks for being here. Happy full moon. And thanks for supporting our community radio station. Signing off.

I'm terrified at the moral apathy, the death of the heart, which is happening in my country. These people have deluded themselves for so long that they really don't think I'm human. I have basis on their conduct, not on what they say. And this means that they have become, in themselves, moral monsters.

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0: 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What day is it?
1: It's not Wednesday. And I am all alone. I am the magic maker. There is no constellation tonight. Although, I hear there is a buck moon tonight. Here, on It's Not Wednesday, we tell you the truth. The buck moon is a type of full moon, and I believe it is even a blue moon tonight. 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The number is on the wall. 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
1: Next to the center of the universe, in sunny Blue Lake,
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1: 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Like I said, if you want to text me, you can. The number is right there on the wall. All you have to do is look up and see it. And without the constellation, it just won't be the same. But I must tell you, it is time for the Hump Day Update. The most up-to-date, unbiased, and historically accurate news show this side of my loneliness. And I know what you're thinking. Let's listen to this music for a little bit. It's so awesome.

Well, this just in. An Italian-American assassinated the Italian king. Also, it looks like General Motors is set to buy Cadillac. Also in the news today, Princess Charles marries Lady Diana. Ooh. And Carl Lewis has won his fourth consecutive long jump. Woohoo! Also, this just in, Brad Pitt and Jennifer Aniston got married. What? Woo! It's just not the same without the constellation here.

Well, let's talk about who was born today. Happy birthday to little baby Geddy Lee. Geddy Lee's a tiny little baby born today, but he knows how to play bass guitar already. Also, Martina McBride and Josh Radner, and guess who else? My wife born today. Happy birthday, baby.

On the other side of life, there were some deaths today as well, like Urban II. I don't know if that's Keith Urban or Keith Urban's granddad or Keith Urban's son. All I know is Urban II, you know, French Pope. Also dead today, Urban VIII. Once again, Keith Urban's family, they're dying all over the place. Also dead today, William Wilberforce and Robert Schumann. Well, I'm sure I don't need to tell you about Umberto I of Italy. Everyone knows. But also, Nikolai Kralenko, also dead today. Man, a lot of deaths today. Well, you know, there's not much to talk about because there's no one to talk to right now. So I'm just going to get back to the hits that we love here on It's Not Wednesdays, because we need to get those ratings. We need to get the money from all of our sponsors that we play, all these top 40 artists, right? Well, let's get back to those hits then. And if you want to text me, the number is right there on the wall. It's up to you.

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Welcome to the difficult listening hours. No hits. By request. I am your host. I am the constellation. Tremble before me. This evening, on the difficult listening hours, it's the covers show. Tonight we will hear 2 hours of different bands from around the world interpreting the works of Pink Floyd. Pink Floyd are an English rock band formed in London in 1965 by Syd Barrett, Nick Mason, Roger Waters, and Richard Wright, with David Gilmour joining at the end of 1967. Considered one of the UK's first psychedelic music groups, Pink Floyd began their career at the vanguard of London's underground music scene. According to Rolling Stone, by 1967, they had developed an unmistakably psychedelic sound that touched upon hard rock, blues, country, folk, and electronic music. In this first set, we will hear Croatian band Gruhak play their version of Echoes, while Japan's primordial mother goddess take on Adam Hart Mother. Buckle up. It's going to be a wild ride. And now, on with the show.

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Welcome to the Difficult Listening Hours. Tonight we will hear 2 hours of different bands from around the world interpreting the works of Pink Floyd. In the following set, we will hear Argentine rockers Irisa get comfortably numb. Prini Thanissery delivers a killer cover of Another Brick in the Wall, while Aurum Prisma from Brazil remind you it's time to breathe. Canada's own Voivod are gonna melt your freaking mind with Astronomy Domini. Meanwhile, 5050 from South Korea wish you were here.

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Welcome to the Difficult Listening Hours. Tonight we will hear 2 hours of different bands from around the world interpreting the works of Pink Floyd. In the previous set, we heard French Cosmonauts, Amadiro, feat. Laurent Hunziker, As They Shine That Crazy Diamond. Also, British band Hot Rats Learn to Ride a Bike. Coming up next, Morocco's African band Say Hey You, while Russian band Stvor set their controls for The Heart of the Sun. Finally, echoes of earlier, Rodrigo y Gabriela reimagine echoes.

we have reached the end of the difficult listening hours. Tonight we heard 2 hours of different bands from around the world interpreting the works of Pink Floyd. The difficult listening hours will return next week, Wednesday from 10 p.m. to midnight, with more strange and beautiful sounds from across the globe. 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My friend of a snow profit man, I'll be right by a shdish.

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0: Did you know that Humboldt Hot Air is a program of Playhouse Arts? 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

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Humboldt Hot Air presents Vinyl Tap, every day from 4 to 6 a.m. Featuring a variety of different DJs spinning a variety of different music, entirely from vinyl records. Recorded by Clogus at a private event in Eureka, California.

album with the sounds of the 50s, the sounds of the 60s, of the 70s, and then have a sound of the future. And I said, wait a second, I know the synthesizer. Why don't I use the synthesizer, which is the sound of the future? And I didn't have any idea what to do, but I knew I needed a click. So we put a click on the 24 track, which then was synced to the Moog modular. I knew that could be a sound of the future, but I didn't realize how much the impact would be. My name is Giovanni Giorgio, but everybody calls me Giorgio.

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So nobody told me what to do, and there was no preconception of what to do.

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The portal that connects this Earth of 3D to one Earth of 4D or 5D, going to the 5D.

Başlamaya kutlu.

0: Did you know that Humboldt Hot Air is a program of Playhouse Arts? 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

We stand on the brink of a great achievement. In this island, there is no solution to be found to our disagreements by shooting each other. There is no real invader here. We are all Irish in all our different kinds of ways. We must not now or ever in the future show anything to each other except tolerance, forbearance, and neighborly love.

Did you know that Humboldt Hot Air is a program of Playhouse Arts? Well, in celebration of its 20th anniversary, Playhouse Arts invites you to the 20 Years of Wonder Gala, honoring two decades of creativity, collaboration, and the performing arts. This event is in collaboration with Flynn Creek Circus and will take place this Friday, July 31st, under the Flynn

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0: I'm terrified at the moral apathy, the death of the heart, which is happening in my country. These people have deluded themselves for so long that they really don't think I'm human. I have basis on their conduct, not on what they say. And this means that they have become, in themselves, moral monsters.
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It's the low stress diet and it's coming your way. 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All I do is get up and say, well, thank God for a brand new day. I count my blessings as I head out the door. I don't

gotta spread it. 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

0: 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Thank you for listening, friends. 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Gracias.
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0: Did you know that Humboldt Hot Air is a program of Playhouse Arts? 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

We stand on the brink of a great achievement. In this island, there is no solution to be found to our disagreements by shooting each other. There is no real invader here. We are all Irish in all our different kinds of ways. We must not now or ever in the future show anything to each other except tolerance, forbearance, and neighborly love.

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0: This is Bob. It's a Bob. Whoa.
1: I really like the thing.
0: My engineer's adjusting my sound level.
2: We're live, okay. Guys. We're live.
0: The studio's full of people. This is Bob. This is the Hum Radio. And today's special is, I got how many bands represented right here?
3: Actually, right now there's all four. Really, I mean, Spencer Kennedy's representing all four bands, and I'm representing Good Enough, and Jeff is here representing Dos Galletas.
0: Didn't he just say something else?
3: Galletas. Yeah.
0: Galletas.
4: That's what Google Translate said to me, anyway.
0: Yeah.
3: But Spencer's also representing Widdershins as well, which is also playing.
0: Are they coming? Or maybe not?
3: I don't think so. I don't think Christine could make it. So maybe Christine Walden was going to try to make it, but I don't think she could.
0: Well, we got enough going on here as it is. So this is all about food.
3: Yes.
0: So we're going to play a song. Start things off.
3: Okay, sounds like food. A plan.

0: So the reason we gathered all these bands together is to talk about food.
1: Yes, shredding food. Hunger. Yes.
0: What'd you say? Food, not people? No. Food for people.
1: Yes.
0: So you work for food.
1: I work for food for people. Yes. I am the mobile produce pantry specialist is my title, where I basically deliver, or I put on 10 food distributions throughout Humboldt County a month, where I go to Redway, Rio Dell, Fortuna, Orleans, Wichipec, Hoopa, Willow Creek, Trinidad, and Oreck.
0: I cover a lot of territory.
1: I drive a 20-foot-long box truck to all these different places, and it's just a very rewarding thing to help out our community, and that's what I do. It's I have a whole team that works with me, an outreach team, and it's we all work together, and we distribute a lot of food to a lot of people that just to help them get through the month.
0: Yeah. Now, where does food come from?
1: All kinds of different resources, a lot of local farms. We get a lot of good stuff from them, and basically a lot of farm to family, different types of produce. And like, we have basically all these wonderful volunteers every Monday, and we put together produce bags. We all bag them all up together, and I wrap them up in the pallets and basically go and distribute it to whatever food distribution I'm doing. Whether, you know, like starting next week, I'm going to be going to Trinidad on Tuesday and then Fortuna on Wednesday. And Fortuna is by far our biggest distribution, where we take care of, I think, close to 250 families.
0: So you have a place where you go?
1: Yes, yes. There are different places that we do go to.
0: When you're in Fortuna, for example, where
1: We're off of Ronerville Road, right by this, behind this Presbyterian church. And there's a pantry just right adjacent to us. And so we've set up, and usually when I get there, by the time I get there, it's like around 9:30. The distribution starts at 10. And by the time I get there, there's about 50 people already lined up, ready to go. And
0: hungry people.
1: Oh, yeah. There's just a lot of really, you know, they're very nice, though. And I bring my music, and there's a lot of times where I will give them some Red Hot Shame or some of the local bands, and I play the music, and people are kind of dancing in line and waiting for their turn. It's really cool.
0: And you have spots the same way all over the county.
1: Yes, all over the county.
0: With churches? Or?
1: Yes, there's a Baptist church in Redway that we set up at, and it's and that is another large, it's close to, I think we got up to 200 households now in Redway, and it's grown tremendously. And also we take care of people in Shelter Cove. They come on up, and I give them, you know, they're allotted. It's usually like about 10 or 12 families that we give them food, and they just take it back to them. I don't go all the way to Shelter Cove. They come and meet us there at that church in Redway.
0: Some places where you deliver food to people's houses?
1: No, I don't do that. I just have basically a designated spot where they come, and people line up, and then they just basically sign up, and we give them the food, and that's pretty much it.
0: Right. Well, I volunteered myself some years ago. It's been a while since. But I remember I was part of the crew that was picking up at the end of basically gleaning at the farmer's market.
1: Yes, yes.
0: So gleaning is...
1: Yeah, my colleague Allison is in charge of all of that, and she brings us all this food. And like, when we get to the point where, okay, we'll go, I might take some of that and bag that up as well. On Mondays when we produce, you know, when we put together all of our produce bags.
0: Yeah. And people who work there, there's a certain amount of money involved in this. I mean, people were getting the food for free.
1: Right.
0: They're not buying it.
1: Right.
0: But there's costs and stuff. So as a result, you guys are doing this big benefit.
1: Yes.
0: For the third time.
1: Yes, this will be our third year doing this, and these two gentlemen that are with me right now, that we've been in all three of them, and it's been fantastic. And I've been, you know, I kept it this way because we all have a certain love for Food for People. You know, me, I work for the organization, and but we all have basically a common denominator, and that's, you know, our love for Food for People. And whether it's, you know, someone going to the food pantry to, you know, to pick up food to help them get through the month, or someone like Jeff who put together a huge live stream during COVID and generated $8,000?
2: Yeah, about $8,000.
1: And so
2: that was over a tip a couple of years.
1: Yeah, and that was so we've all are trying to do our part to contribute, you know, towards this organization, because it is such a tremendous for the community. I mean, it just really helps out so many people every day. And so I really want to try to do my best to help it, and especially since all the cutbacks that we've had to endure, unfortunately, over the last almost 2 years now, it's been a challenge. So we're trying to meet that challenge, doing this Shredding Hunger benefit
0: two
1: show.
0: 2 years since the federal government
1: The USDA cutbacks has been it's just been making it harder for us to do what we have to do. But we're doing it, and I'm totally appreciative to do my part to help out this organization. And if we could really get that Eagle House Ballroom filled, that's what we're trying to do. And people are going to see some outstanding music over that from 5 o'clock in the evening to 10 o'clock at night. We're going to be capping it off with Spencer and I's cover band, Good Enough. We're hoping to be good enough for everybody, but we're going to perform the iconic live album by the Ramones, It's Alive, for Arts Alive. So we're going to go ahead and everyone have to fasten their seatbelts and watch that high energy, that last segment of the show.
0: And Spencer is sitting next to you.
1: Spencer's right next
0: to
1: me. Spencer, yes.
0: You're in 4 bands playing?
3: On Saturday, yep, I will be.
0: How many bands are you in?
3: There's a couple more after that, but you know, they're all pretty intermittent, you know.
0: Yeah. So the Eureka Crew is kind of interchangeable. So
3: yeah, there's a lot of sort of incestual, you know, crossover, band crossover.
0: So what do you have planned for Saturday?
3: We're going to make a lot of music and hopefully raise a lot of money, you know, for the food bank, and hopefully have a great time.
0: Yeah.
3: I think that's generally the plan.
0: What's the order?
1: It's actually, we talked about this last night at practice, and basically it's going to kick off at 5 o'clock with Good Time Charlie's, in which Spencer is going to be playing the drums in Good Time Charlie's. And then right afterwards, he's going to continue playing the drums, and Dos Galletas is going to be playing next, and which features Spencer on the drums as well. And then Wittershins will be playing after that, which Spencer will be playing rhythm guitar for Wittershins. And then Good Enough will be closing out the night.
0: So you play drums in one?
3: Yeah,
1: drums in two.
3: I've played
0: in two
3: drums. I'll be playing drums in two bands on Saturday.
0: And lead guitar.
3: And guitar in the other two.
0: Yeah. And then what about you, Jeff?
2: I'm just in one band. I'm taking it easy tonight. That night, just going to do the one band.
0: Yeah, you have several bands.
2: I do, but yeah, no, I'm playing with Dos Galletas with my son. He plays on bass, and then Spencer on drums. And
1: Ryan Wilson.
2: Ryan from Red Hot Shame also is in Gaitas with us, and then Mark Bennett on the harmonica. And we're going to be in but we're going to all have track suits on. That's our new thing.
3: Yeah,
2: my son talked us into.
0: Everyone who's in the band is wearing a track suit.
2: It's goofy as heck, man. Here.
3: Oh, we got some wardrobe.
2: Here you go.
3: Plans.
2: That's what it looks like.
1: It's quite hilarious, actually. Okay. Yeah,
3: we got a good word.
1: I'm actually quite jealous.
0: I knew my pair.
2: No, yeah, not matching, but matching in style, I guess. Yeah.
0: Yeah.
2: But yeah, we all have to have different colors. Yeah, well, it's like Power Rangers.
1: And this will be the first year I'm just going to be playing in one band this year. That's it. So this is it'll be fun. I get to enjoy it a little bit more and just watch the bands play, and then I'll be playing.
0: Which band are you in?
1: good enough. We'll be okay. The last one. We're going to be doing the Ramones.
0: Oh, the end.
1: Yeah.
0: So you'll be running things the rest of the time.
1: I'll be helping Scotty as best I can, but Scotty, our good enough bass player, is going to be doing the sound for the first three bands, and then Jeff will take over and help out and do the sound for us when we play. So
0: this album is pretty new?
2: Yeah, it came out in April.
0: Yeah?
2: Yeah.
0: Then it's got food all over it.
2: Crackers.
0: So let's start with some food. You got a
3: yeah, sorry,
0: track
3: I was eating,
0: one?
3: I was eating lunch
4: crackers.
3: Over it earlier, you know.
4: Crackers.

0: crackers.
1: The ending of that was, yeah, it's like, that was me like coming up with the band name at the time.
2: So you just happened to be eating saltines and came up with the idea that matched the food you'd just been eating?
1: I just knew I wanted to call it Two Crackers, you know, but not be so obvious about it. So then I thought, well, it's just a different language. And then I just typed into Google, how do you say Two Crackers in Spanish?
2: So it was a double entendre. You and your son are
1: crackers. Yeah. So.
2: Whatever that means. Yeah. Yeah. As opposed to something else. What's the opposite of crackers? I don't know.
1: Cookies?
2: Cookies.
1: Yeah.
3: I think two cookies.
2: Yeah.
1: It also works for that.
2: And are these mostly instrumental? Or?
1: No, that was the only instrumental.
2: I just randomly.
1: Yeah, that was the only one.
2: Because of the food angle.
1: Right.
2: Yeah. So they all have thematic things.
1: Yeah, there's singing and hooting and hollering on all of them.
2: And what's the guy Gallitos?
1: What is that?
2: Yeah,
1: crackers.
2: Oh, it's another word for crackers.
1: It can mean crackers or cookies, but yeah, crackers.
2: Oh, okay.
1: In this, yeah.
2: Okay, I've seen that before.
1: Yeah. Yeah, actually, if you that cover there, that's like the little thing that says Dos Galletas on it. That's, I mean, it doesn't say Dos on the actual packaging, but it does say crackers, you know, in that spelling.
2: Mm. Okay.
1: Galletas.
2: The original.
1: Yeah. Yeah, yeah. I got copyright striked for that.
3: If anybody's out there is really into like harmonica centric punk rock, they should come check it out. I would recommend it.
1: I think we're the only place for harmonica centric like punk.
2: Is that a new genre that I haven't heard of yet?
1: We just created it. They're awesome. They're really awesome. I love watching them play. I try to watch them play anytime, you know, I get a chance to see them live. And that was the other reason why I wanted them to be a part of Shredding Hunger this year. So it's, in essence, it's Red Hot Shame, but it's, you know, it's basically Jeff's side band with his son, Donovan. So, and it's just a tremendous band, and it's still keeping it within, like, our musical family, which love it.
4: There is another food song on here. If you want to play, you can play Pocket Honey.
3: That's the only other, and on all the CDs, I think.
2: More food.
5: What number?
2: That's number...
1: Eight.
2: Okay.
1: And this one has Ryan.
2: Give me some Pocket Honey.

0: Sweet.
1: Pocket honey.
0: Yeah, pocket full of honey. Did this come from an experience you have, or?
1: It was actually Spencer. he made tea at practice, and we were getting ready to leave, I think, to come up to another rehearsal space or something. And I was giving him right, so he was like looking through my cupboards as we were. I was like trying to walk out the door, and I go, "What are you looking for?" And he goes, "You got any pocket honey, man?" I never even heard of pocket honey before.
2: You know, I remember the story differently than you. I've heard you tell like 10 times now, so I gotta eventually. I gotta finally say.
0: So let's hear the Spencer version.
2: I think I was looking for some honey to put in a cup of tea or something. And then I remembered, because, you know, sometimes, you know, when you go to, like, the gas station or the supermarket, they'll have, like, a little honey, like, with the
0: little
2: mayonnaise
0: plastic,
2: and the mustard or whatever. So I had some of those in my pocket, and I was like, oh, never mind, it's all right, I have some pocket honey.
1: Oh, okay. I thought you were asking if I had pocket honey in the cupboards.
2: Like, I've never heard of pocket honey before.
1: Yeah. Great name of a song. So I changed it to, like, I've got you wrapped around my, or I got you in my pocket, comma.
2: The
1: honey,
2: persistence,
1: you know,
2: of memory.
1: Yeah, instead of like the food.
0: Okay.
1: Yeah.
0: The source. It's Spencer.
2: The source.
0: And tiny honey for your tea.
2: Honey and a cup of tea. Who doesn't like?
1: It's awesome.
2: Like that.
0: Is that one of the things you distribute? Honey.
1: You know. I think we did get a donation not too long ago, but it's usually not, you know, one of our normal things that we get rid of. It's usually, you know, we have a lot of produce. There's, you know, we have a lot of generous stores throughout, you know, Eureka that have been very generous, that give us all sorts of different items and so forth. And trying to remember if we do get any kind of honey, but I can't write, you know.
0: Well, there's honey
1: right
0: in red,
1: offhand.
0: And it's in there one way or another, I imagine.
1: Yeah.
0: Yeah. Peanut butter and honey sandwiches.
1: Yeah. Well, we definitely get a lot of peanut butter, that's for sure.
0: Yeah.
2: And dog food and cat food down there, too.
1: Oh, yeah.
0: You have dog food?
1: Oh, yeah. Yeah. Actually, there's a when I go to Hoopa and do my distribution, we do it right by the market there, and there's a lot of like stray dogs, and I, you know, I'm an animal lover at heart anyway, and whenever I see, you know, there's a hungry dog, I actually ran into the store and bought some dog food to put it in my bin so I could give out dog food to the dogs that are hungry. So they, you know, so when they come to my mobile produce pantry, they also get food as well.
0: Yeah. Well, I know, for example, the soups on.
1: Yes.
0: Those mostly women, I think.
1: Right. Yeah.
0: They're great
1: people.
0: Men,
1: yeah.
0: They feed people who are hungry, but also the dogs.
1: Yes.
0: Because a lot of people without a house, they just have a dog to keep them
1: right.
0: Warm at night or whatever.
1: No, they're awesome. They've come to the pantry on a semi-regular basis. So,
0: okay, he's got his laptop or something.
2: I just thought I'd play some Minecraft. You know, while
1: you
2: work on.
1: Anyhow, but yeah, it's, you know, I really enjoy, you know, working for Food for People. They're just a great organization, and, you know, it's very rewarding. We had like our entire staff got together today, and we all like had the discussions regarding what we really appreciate. And one of the things that we talked about today was the fact that everyone really, like, the common denominator is, like, everybody in the staff, we all help each other out tremendously. Like, whenever someone's sick or whatever, someone else steps up to help out. Like, if I went on vacation, there was a couple other of my colleagues, one being Matthew Wallace, who I am in a band with as well, and he takes over my distributions for me, and also Robert as well. It's just really a great feeling knowing that you have a lot of people have each other's backs in our organization, which is one of the great things, why I really, truly love working for them. It's just everyone really helps each other out tremendously.
0: Yeah, sounds good. Okay, where do we want to go musically?
3: Some Good Time Charlies.
1: Yes, how about some Good Time Charlies?
2: My cat has feelings for all the pets out there.
1: Yeah, speaking of pets, yeah.
0: So, what song is this? I don't think I've seen this song.
3: My Cat Has Feelings.
4: Number three.
0: Really neat.
1: This is a great album.
0: My cat, too. Okay.
4: Hang on. It's loading.
0: Yeah. It's loading.
1: Rain does such a great job. She has a great voice, and she does a great job in this band. I really, truly enjoyed it.
0: While it's loading, I'll just mention, open up in there, Steve-O. We had a show here not that long ago when he passed. When was that?
2: It was been over a year ago. Probably last June.
0: Yeah.
1: Yeah, he was a great guy. Definitely, he is truly missed.
0: Yeah, and left a hole in a lot of bands that are filled by people like you.
2: His legacy lives on.
0: Yeah. Okay, so, My Cat? No. Mm-hmm. Really Neat? No. What?
4: My Cat.
0: My Cat.

0: Okay, we have a little technical difficulty because our number one CD player skips on some albums and others it doesn't. This one's brand new. You'd think it would be fine, right?
1: This one isn't.

0: this
1: massive
0: archive.
1: Project he's doing bit
0: That's
1: by bit.
0: Really cool.
2: I just
1: and it's basically it's the collection of CDs that I gathered over maybe 30 years of writing about music in Humboldt County.
2: Yeah,
1: bands would give me their CDs, and I kind of got in the habit of putting them all on the same shelf in my office, and then finally I thought, you know, this should live down at the station. And they're kind of alphabetized, or kind of out of order. Some.
0: What do the zebras mean?
3: Local.
0: Okay.
3: It should all be local.
0: Yeah, I was going to say.
1: Yeah, they're just bad letters. Sometimes someone will bring in a few different, like you.
2: Yeah.
1: You brought me in stuff by several different bands. I could file them all together, but it's, I don't know.
2: Yeah.
1: This would go under D for Dos Gallos.
2: Mm-hmm.
1: If it was the Crackers, we'd probably put under C for Crackers.
2: Yeah.
1: I don't know.
2: Yeah, the.
1: So, like, anyway, of, yeah. There's an website you can go on. He scanned a lot of the covers. He's digitized a lot of the music, which he has to get permission before he gives it out.
2: Right. Yep. I just responded to that yesterday, actually.
1: Oh, you did?
2: Yeah, I did. Yeah, yeah. I gave permission. Yeah.
1: Yeah.
2: Yeah. In fact, on the website, it's I think it's humblearchive.org. And I noticed that the Good Time Charlie's album was featured in that as like, you know, here's our process and here's what we do.
4: And pictures with like latex gloves and Q-tips and like all scientific. And, yeah.
2: Which is cool because that's exactly how he made
1: exactly
2: the album.
1: Exactly how
2: too.
1: He does it.
4: Yeah, I was like,
1: but I suppose there's some Q-tips involved.
4: And I'm sure that's like how I imagine people will handle like the Dead Sea Scrolls and stuff. So I'm like, cool.
1: Yeah. Well, in some cases, there's albums up there where there'd be a couple or three versions of it.
2: Oh.
1: Because people give me their CDR advanced copy.
2: Oh, right.
1: And they'll send it off to CD Baby or something like that.
2: Yeah.
1: And maybe I'll get one of those. I don't know. It's interesting to see the nowadays it's all streaming. Yeah. Okay, so while we were talking, while we were playing music, this new member of your crew got beamed up, I think.
2: Scotty.
5: Yes.
1: So tell me about yourself a little bit. Who are you?
5: That's a good question. I don't.
1: Which band are you playing in this weekend?
5: I'm playing in a band called Good Enough.
1: Okay.
5: Yeah. Some rock and roll. And I play with Spencer and Eddie, who are both in attendance.
1: Do you play in other bands?
5: Yeah, I play in a couple other bands. Matthew Wallace and the Flying Saucers, as well as Thundercloud. Local bands here.
1: What's the second one?
5: What's that?
0: Thundercloud.
5: Thundercloud?
1: Oh, Thundercloud. Yeah.
5: Yeah.
1: That's with Eddie.
0: Yep.
1: Yeah.
5: Yeah.
0: Yeah, we're in, and we're also in Matthew Wallace and the Flying Saucers together, too. So I'm in three bands with Scotty.
5: Yeah.
4: I was just listening to some Thundercloud last night. The disc two of the first one and the Healing the Hoop one. I really like those songs, Darkness and Nightcrawler. Like
0: yes.
4: Nightcrawler.
0: Yeah, Nightcrawler, that's Scotty's song.
5: Yeah, that's my one writing contribution.
4: That's a good one.
1: And, of course, since Eddie's involved, they were headliners of the Thunder.
0: Well, Thundercloud was part of Shredded Hunger, the first two Shredded Hunger shows, yes.
1: I was going to say, the last time you played, last time you were here, under the auspices of the Thunder.
0: Well, unfortunately, Thundercloud has kind of taken a hiatus right now just because of our guitar player, Anjay, is not, he's going through some health issues right now. Yeah. So we're just hopeful he's going to rebound okay and we'll be able to be back and playing, hopefully, in the near future. But for right now, we're just kind of putting it on hold and we're just hoping for the best that he's going to be able to, be back to his good old regular self again.
1: You have two different albums?
0: Yeah,

0: double.
1: One's a double. The first CD was a double CD that was all of basically all of Thundercloud's original music that Anjay and Bill Wardrop wrote back in the early 90s. And then when Scotty, myself, and Chris, our lead singer, basically joined the band, we kind of redid all the songs and basically, I think, perfected them. They sounded really good. And so we just decided, let's go ahead and make a whole new CD with, our version of Thundercloud now. And that was in 2019, and we were about ready to go on the road. And that's when COVID hit, and then that put the kiboshes to all of that, and we didn't really do anything again and going on the road until Jeff came up and said he wanted to do a Humboldt showcase down at the Golden Gate Park band shell. And so Thundercloud, Red Hot Shame, and Wittershins were part of the very first Humboldt showcase, and we went down and performed there, and then we went to Winter's Tavern in Pacifica and played that night, and did basically we did two shows in one day, and it was just fantastic. It was a great memory, and that was in July. Actually, yeah, it was a year ago yesterday, or 3 years ago yesterday. Yeah, in 2023 when we did that. So it was great. Yeah. It was one heck of a way to kick off our summer.
2: That band shell is just so classic.
1: Yeah, it was really...
2: the way it looks, it sounds like... Well, because it's part of the Golden Gate Park, and it's in between the Museum of Natural History and the Japanese...
1: It's beautiful,
2: Tea Garden.
1: A little nerve-wracking, though, when they give you the speech on all the bands and all the... like Jimi Hendrix has played at this band shell, and the Grateful Dead.
2: They used to have the San Francisco Blues Festival was there every year for a long time. Yeah. And I remember one year there was a bunch of good bands, but B.B. King was in the town, so he came to the show, and he came out on stage, and he play guitar. No, you have to come down to my show and send. San Jose, so he wouldn't. Somebody said, "Oh, only my guitar." No, it's okay. I'm just here to tell people to go to my show. It's like okay, yeah. What do you want to hear next on the stereo?
0: Well, let's hear on the good CD player another Charlie song, but we didn't get to hear the
2: which one?
0: Water from the Sun. Let's listen. It's my favorite.
2: That one?
0: Yeah.
2: Yeah, okay. Okay. Tried CD player number 2, which isn't, it doesn't have all the
3: you can hear
2: bells and whistles,
3: on this one
2: but it's a little more sturdy.

0: 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Or you could pick up the paper at various newsstands around town. Okay. What's up next? I don't know.
1: I think maybe Wittershins.
0: The Wittershins, okay.
2: I stop using
0: so I've been a Wittershin for a bit.
3: Yeah, well, Wittershins has an interesting history because it was actually formed down in Los Angeles, I think, in the early 90s. I want to say maybe around 1990 by Frank Mancinelli and Christine Walden, who have been in the band the whole time. And
0: I didn't realize that Frank Cranko lived down.
3: I think they met down in L.A.
0: Okay.
3: And they, you know, kind of hit it off and started playing music together right away, and that was sort of the core of the band. They had Wade and I can't remember, but they had another bass player and drummer, and that lasted for a while, and then everybody ended up moving up here, and I think around like 2004 5 they reformed with Dave Jarizzo on the bass, and Steve-O played rhythm guitar with Franco, and they kind of had a few different drummers through that period, but then, you know, and then they quit around, you know, 09 or 2010 or something again, and decided to get it going again for a third time, I think in like 2021, right around when COVID happened. Yeah, and so this is like the third time around, and I started off playing drums. And then Franco broke his wrist at some point, so we switched the lineup around, got Christine's daughter to come play drums, Amy Taylor, who you might know her from Shipwreck on the Plaza in Arcata, and just fantastic drummer.
0: I've known her since she was first playing.
3: Yeah, and I've loved a lot of her bands from the past and stuff, Monster Women, Lost Loves, all good stuff. But so she joined on. And I'd switched over to guitar, and Lisa Sherry was playing bass for a while, and Sarah Torres just started playing bass with us. Yeah, she's the writer and singer of Frogbite, which is another great local group. If you have a chance to check them out,
0: yeah,
3: highly recommend it.
0: So, what track should we hear?
3: If I like Is on there, they're all good. You kind of throw
0: beginning.
3: A dart at it.
0: Yeah. That's easier to cue up.
4: This Is the City is my favorite on there.

0: That was a little Widdershins playing
1: Saturday night sometime. Yeah, I think probably around seven-ish.
0: Seven-ish, yeah.
1: Yeah, music from five to ten.
0: It's going to be a kind of wild night because there's so much going on in town.
1: Yeah, come on down to Arts Alive and
0: Arts Alive.
1: Come check out the Eagle House.
0: Yeah, the F Street Street Festival is part of Arts Alive.
1: Yeah,
0: and then you guys are at the other end of town.
1: Yeah, make the food bank part of your fun Saturday evening.
2: There could be random streakers as well.
0: Okay, next up we're going to hire a little bit of a preview of things that are going on in town. And let me get this going here. This is our calendar section. Every Thursday we play what's on tonight, basically.
3: Hey, hey. Anthony DeLuca here. You're on KHHA LP Arcata. We are on the day of Thursday. Welcome to a brand new day, July 30th. 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Dog Bone from 7 to 10 p.m. Feral Jazz at the Speakeasy in Eureka. Adam Hurley, 7 to 10 p.m. Songwriter, Captain's Quarters, Eureka. Claire Bent Jazz Quartet, 8 to 11 p.m. at the Basement in Arcata, and the Cowtown Sound from 8:30 to 9 p.m. Country's Two-Step Dance Lessons from 9 to 11 p.m. Honky Tonk Vintage Folk Standards at the Lager Bar in Blue Lake. And that is Thursday. Thank you for tuning in to Humboldt Hot Air and for checking out HumboldtCommunityBoard.com to see these lists written down for yourself. 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
0: And thank you, Anthony, for cueing us in on what's happening in the county. 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
4: Every morning. 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
0: What?
4: Except Thursday.
0: Except Thursday, because there's because the timing of the listings come out every Wednesday night. Okay, so things that's going on is you're all here. The whole place is full of people. We'll talk about the food not
5: Food for people. Food for people.
0: Food not for people.
6: Right there.
5: Yeah.
0: You got the
5: food for people, and it's actually our big, huge show for Arts Alive is going to be called Shredding Hunger at the historic Eagle House Ballroom, starting at 5 o'clock and goes from 5 to 10 with four incredible local bands basically donating their time for Food for People. It's a $10 donation, and it all goes, all the proceeds goes to Food for People to help with everything. We want to just try to help out this organization as best we can, and it's going to be kicking off with Good Time Charlie's, Dos Galletas, and the Wittershins, and then our cover band Good Enough is going to be playing for all you punk heads out there, the Ramones, It's Alive for Arts Alive. So hopefully everyone who likes good old-fashioned punk music will come on out and enjoy it, because I think we give it some justice. I think it's going to be a fun, energetic show.
0: You don't have a Ramones haircut. But...
5: No. Someone told me to dye my hair black. But, I think Scotty told me to do that. And I'm like, I'm too much of a silver guy now. So it's just the way it is.
0: Well, Spencer has a slightly in the same direction. Mm-hmm. Yeah, whatever.
1: We're all going to get our hair cut the night of the show and dye it black and
5: put some leather jackets on, and we'll be ready to do it.
0: You have their haircuts live on stage.
1: Yeah, we'll just all wear wigs.
0: No, really, it reminds me of a show many years ago at Los, the Old Town Bar and Grill, before it was Siren Song, yeah. And the headline band was... the Fishbone.
5: Oh, Fishbone, yeah.
0: But the
1: I've
0: band
1: heard of that,
0: the band that
1: heard
0: opened.
1: Other people talk about that show.
0: The band that opened included Mike Wilson.
1: From the Beach Boys? I don't know who Mike Wilson is.
0: He's our supervisor for the arcade area, Florida supervisor. And at that show, he had a haircut. They gave him a mohawk haircut on stage.
1: It's wow. Pretty punk rock.
0: Yeah, pretty definitely punk rock.
1: That's the best place to get a haircut.
0: Yeah.
5: That's awesome.
0: Yeah.
5: Yeah. Okay. We actually played, we didn't play with Fishbone, but years ago, Thundercloud performed at the Summer Arts and Music Festival down in Red, and actually it was in Bembo back then, and Fishbone was the headliner.
0: Was it you played with them?
5: Well, but yeah. We played on a different
0: directly,
5: stage and a different time. It was we were on
0: different
5: in the
0: stage,
5: afternoon.
0: Whatever.
5: Yeah, but it
0: you
5: was
0: know,
5: yeah,
0: when I ever read somebody's bio, as I said, this guy played with a long list of famous people that they played with. But what does that mean? I don't know what it means. Yeah. So we got this CD you gave me for the collection by Thundercloud at the Jam.
5: Yeah.
0: So this was in the peak Ciotti era.
5: Well, this is actually we did this right. It was after COVID, and
0: it wasn't peak.
5: Yeah. No, we did this and right after COVID, and when it was still called the Jam before. It became the Wild Hair, and actually Scotty's the one who actually did all the editing on this CD. We actually recorded it ourselves. We did everything ourselves on it, and we actually did two full sets, and we had like I think over 20 some odd songs, but we decided to split it up and just picked out our favorite ones, and we did it, and it really sounds great. I think it we captured a great evening because the place was packed. And it was just a fun night. It was just Thundercloud the entire night. And, Thundercloud did the first two shows for Shredding Hunger, one at the ATL, and then last year for, at the Eagle House Ballroom. And it's great. It's, this year we're not doing it because, like I said, our guitar player is going through some health issues right now. And if he's listening, I'm sure he is going to be listening. This song that you guys got queued up, this is a song that Scotty wrote, and it's one of our favorite songs, and it's called Nightcrawler.
0: Is this a song about fishing?
2: No,
0: it's not.
6: It's about the X-Men.
5: No, I think, Scotty, you ought to tell them a little bit of what it's about.
2: It's just about all the nightlife that comes out in the city.
0: Okay, so it's a nightcrawler. Is yes. Not like you use for worms for fishing.
2: The raccoons, the skunks.
0: Yeah.
2: The barflies. The possums. All that good stuff.
0: I just went through this process of... Sorry. I just remind me of the skunk story, just because my next-door neighbor told my wife that there's a skunk hanging around my house. He's crawling in this hole. It's a weird thing, but her front porch has a part where the skunk just got trapped. I couldn't get anywhere. Wow. So he was like, I wonder what I'm going to do with him. It was just... Fortunately, it was like a teenage skunk, okay. And they don't start spraying until they're a fully adult. So I went over there, took his picture, but he was kind of hiding there. And she called the fish and game or the animal rescue, and they came and got the skunk. Didn't get anybody. Yeah. Anyway, so here's the other kind of skunk. The
5: night crawler.
0: Night crawler. Night crawler. Yeah.

0: the Nightcrawler at the Jam. Outside the Jam, there's plenty of, there was plenty of Nightcrawlers, I think.
1: Yeah. Oh, definitely. That's kind of what Scotty was
0: kind of. It's this kind of a Eureka sound. Is there a common thread to all the bands that play, that you guys are all playing together?
2: Good. They're just good.
0: I mean, there's a certain thickness to the sound that I hear the guitar.
2: Yeah, I mean,
0: it's a little bit of a distortion pedal and.
2: Well, I'm not sure about Anjay Owen, but yeah, he's a phenomenal guitar player, and I love him like an older brother, and he's amazing. And you know, but this, you know, that's the thing, is we're all the common denominator between all of, you know, everyone here in this room, and just so many of our other friends and our music family here. It's like there's such a great music scene here. It's almost like it's untapped. Because there's so many great bands here, and it's really it's amazing.
0: I found it.
2: Yes, you have. You've seen it, because I remember when I first met you. I think it was on an Arts Alive, and I think Thundercloud was playing at Siren Song Tavern, and you were taking all of our pictures and so forth. And I thought that was amazing. And you know, you watched one of our shows years ago, and it was great.
0: Okay, we got a song queued up on SoundCloud. This has not made it to the CD version yet.
3: Premiere.
0: Do you think that it's we've gone beyond
4: hot air exclusive
0: era of actually physical music?
3: I don't think so. I don't think physical media is going anywhere. You know, I think it's been tried, and I think that part of the issue is like people release an album digitally. And then either you don't own the rights to it later, or they change it. And, you know, it's like if you have a physical media, that's it set in stone. It's yours. You know, I don't think it's going anywhere.
4: I don't know. I mean, people complain, you know, that, like, CDs are less interactive than vinyl or whatever. But when that CD was skipping earlier, it felt pretty interactive.
0: Yeah, that's right. Well, yeah, we just had a...
3: It was.
0: We had a good weekend for the station, where somebody who was a DJ on an old time music Bayside Hayride. He was Dan Wolski. He died, I think, 2007. So he had a huge stack of vinyl, about like a wall of vinyl that he collected for his show. Mostly, range styles, but more on the bluegrass, old-timey side. Mm. And we sold them just $3 a piece or $5 something. And we made some money because, you know, it's a thing. I'm going to go through this in the next few days, but my son's coming down for my mom, for his mother's birthday, my wife's birthday. And he's going to be looking at my record collection. What does he want anymore? He's already told me he'd been through it. And he's a high-end record collector. But, at some time, I'm going to be gone. What's going to happen to all my records or all your CDs or, mm-hmm. you know, all your files you have on your hard drive? Where does it go?
4: Well, I don't get internet where I live either, so actually... I kind of like to have physical media. I don't do vinyl so much because it's just bigger and heavier and stuff. But it's like, I can't pull it up on YouTube or whatever. So it's nice to have a CD or tape.
0: Well, I bought. It's like I need to bring more records home to my house, and I didn't need to. But I figured, okay, I could buy $20 worth, and I brought them home, and you know. They have Snap, Crackle, Pop, Rice Krispies. And I realized, I have to get up out of my chair and turn the record over after.
4: It always makes me smile when I hear the little crackles and pops like over the radio.
0: Yeah.
4: You know, someone's putting on a record.
0: Well, they have a way where you can add that sound in.
4: Oh, sure.
0: That filters it, make you sound like an old record.
2: Yeah.
0: But it's a AI version.
2: Yeah.
0: Yeah. We got off track a my fault. We were talking about your new album, because Red Hot Shame has multiple records, right?
3: Yeah, we've got 5 full-length albums out now, and 5 EPs, and this will be our 6th EP. It's just 5 songs on this, so it's not a full album, but we're working on a full album. I just kind of wanted to get the sweet, tender stuff out of the way so I could just write a full album full of rockers.
0: Yeah. And since you're about to go up on a lunch date with your grandson.
3: My grandson, yeah.
0: Is this a song Gus. About something about your grandson?
3: Yeah, this is for him, a song I wrote for him, and the EP is kind of dedicated to him. And it's a song about him spending the night. I took care of him for about 9 days once when his folks had to go out of town for a while for a wedding across the country. And so I had him for like 9 days to myself. And it was, you know, I'm an older guy. I haven't raised kids like that in a while. So I was wondering if I was be up to the challenge. But, yeah, it was great. It was a lot of fun.
0: Yeah.

0: And that was Midnight Light.
1: Morning Light.
0: Morning Light. Oh, sorry.
1: Morning Light. Red Hot Shane.
0: Fine print here. Yeah. Yeah, Red Hot Shame is
2: Which Red Hot Shame also was in the first two Shredding Hunger shows for Food for People as well.
0: Yeah, and they played in the Bandshell also.
2: Yes, yes.
0: Yeah.
2: And now I play the drums for them as well. So I played drums for them on, actually, yeah, for both Shredding Hungers.
0: Everybody's related here.
2: Yeah, it is. Yeah, we are. It's like I said, it's like a family. It's pretty cool.
0: So the Food People?
2: Food for People, yes.
0: Are they coming?
2: Yep. Carly and David should be on their way. So
0: okay.
2: I know they had some obligations they had to deal with first, but they said they were going to be here. So, but right now I guess they're having me. I could fill in for them as best I can.
0: Okay, well, what do we got left in the pile?
3: Nothing that I know of.
0: Nothing queued up.
3: Okay.
2: Track two.
0: Track two.
2: Yes, this is actually one of my favorite songs from Good Time Charlie's.
4: This one goes out to everybody down at the food bank.
2: Yes, really, really need.
3: Hang on. Okay.

0: And that was a cut off this album, Good Time Charlie's. Is that just self-titled? Live at the Insane Asylum.
1: New Year's Eve at the Insane Asylum is the name of the record there.
0: Was it really recorded on a third music?
1: Well, yeah, wherever we play is sort of, we turn it into one.
0: Yeah.
2: Yeah, called Really Need, which is probably my favorite song by them. It's awesome, and when they usually play it, I'm bouncing all over the place, so...
0: Hey, did you know that Playhouse Arts is a parent organization to Humboldt Hot Air? 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
2: I didn't realize it was completely connected, but yeah.
0: There's more. 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She's going to tell me what's happening. What's happening with the Playhouse? Isn't it like older than you?
3: 20 years old. I am older than 20.
0: Oh, you're a little bit. You're a little bit, yeah. 20 years.
3: Mm-hmm.
0: And tomorrow night is the 20th anniversary party?
3: Yes, you can go to the circus tent, which is up right behind the Creamery building currently as we speak. It's very huge and exciting. You can go see it right now. And the opening night of the circus is actually tonight. So if anyone wants to go check out the circus tonight, they can. And then tomorrow night we're doing a gala as our... 20th anniversary party gala in the circus tent. It will include circus acts from the Flynn Creek Circus, but it will also be cabaret with a bunch of other live music and different types of acts. And then the Flynn Creek Circus continues
0: Jeff
3: for the
0: Ross,
3: next 2 weeks.
0: Yeah. Mm-hmm. Is he the MC or something?
3: Yeah.
0: And then Jenny Chimon is playing somewhere.
3: Yeah.
0: I don't know. Yeah, it's a gala. Somebody else. Yeah, you know any of the other music? Is that part of it?
3: No.
0: Okay. You just work here. I know.
2: We just got joined by my colleague here, David Reed.
0: Oh,
2: with
0: I recognize
2: Food for People.
0: That guy.
2: Yes.
4: And we've met.
0: I met him back in the days of the other radio station.
4: God, whatever that other station was. Yeah.
0: And then, one place after another. So now you work for Food Not People.
4: Sounds like an interesting mashup. Yeah, Food for People.
0: Yeah.
5: For people who are not bombs.
4: Yeah. Right, that's it.
0: Bombs, not, no.
4: Just stop while you're behind, Bob.
2: Yeah, it's
0: so
2: all good.
0: What do you do there? What's your job?
4: I raise money.
0: Development.
4: Yeah, development. It's a fancy way of saying raising money.
0: Yeah. Yeah. What do you got to tell us?
4: Well, I'm looking forward to Shredding Hunger to Saturday, 5 o'clock.
2: 5 o'clock.
4: Looks like a good show.
2: It's going to be a great show.
4: I kind of spoiled it. I watched most of Good Enough playing It's Alive.
2: Oh, you did see it. Okay.
4: The video, and it's really cool to watch it that way.
2: It is.
4: It's like you actually almost have less gap between songs than they probably did on the original record.
2: Right. Well,
0: I like the way it starts out with people in the street blowing bubbles.
2: Yeah.
0: Well,
2: you know the person who filmed it, Chad Johnson.
0: Oh, okay.
2: I hired him to help us because, you know, Spencer and I, we were talking about it. We were thinking, just in case this is just a one-time ordeal, we have to record this just in case this is it. And my colleague Deb was there, and several other of my colleagues from Food for People were there to see it because they all loved the Ramones, and so they, you know, and the place was, you know, it was a packed house, and basically when we played it, you know, we only had 2 weeks worth of practice because Scotty had broken his wrist in December really bad, and he had to have surgery and put screws in his wrist, and the doctor didn't give him the go ahead to start playing bass until the second week of March. And we played that show on April 4th for Arts Alive at Siren Song Tavern. So we only had 2 weeks to prep. And so we learned 22 out of the 28 songs in 2 weeks. And I was like, let's go ahead and record it and have someone film it. And we could post it on YouTube. And so we did. And you could go to goodenough.band and you could actually see that show. But once we were done, Deb, who is a DJ here as well as my colleague at work at Food for People, she basically told me, we have to do this for Shredding Hunger. And I was like, okay, let's do it. And so I talked to Spencer and Scotty, and we're all in agreement. And so we're going to do it for Food for People.
0: Sounds good.
4: And a few other bands, right?
2: Oh, yes. And of course, we had, of course, Good Time Charlie's, Dos Galletas, and Wittershins. And it's going to be just a great night of local music. And it's going to be capped off with some high energy Ramones music at the very end. So I'm hoping to get people to come on out and cheer us all on and really, basically help out the food bank and get, just to help out with Food for People. Because we could

0: 40,000 pounds of donated food.
1: What kind of food?
0: It's from the LDS Church. They made this enormous once a year donation.
1: Oh, that sounds
0: kind
1: good.
0: Kind of amazing. Yeah. So
2: very
0: yeah,
2: nice.
0: Takes all of us pulling together.
2: Yes,
1: it is a community project. A mixture of non-perishables. And
0: it's all canned food and non-perishable food. Yeah.
1: Yeah.
0: But yeah, we're serving 21,000 people in Humboldt County every single month through, you know, pantries all over the county and our mobile distributions and our own produce, our own pantry. So and Eddie on the mobile produce truck with that crew. So, you know, it's kind of a community project for everybody pulling together to make sure our neighbors are fed. So the nice thing is that people do fun things to raise money for it, which is great for me.
2: It's great.
0: It's not just me writing letters and making phone calls.
1: Well, I know every year this a bag shows up on my front porch from the post office.
0: I apologize.
1: The postal people.
2: Yes. The blue bags.
1: They gather tons of probably.
0: Wish they weren't
1: literally
0: plastic bags,
1: what?
2: Yeah. What? Yeah, the letter carriers. Yeah, when we had the letter carriers food drive that happens in May, it's awesome. So many people are so generous, and it's just it's really neat to see.
1: And that was in my part, it meant I went through my pantry and go, okay, here's some canned foods that I didn't use for a couple of months, so I'm not going to use it, so I'd give it to you guys. But yeah, I meant this because you mentioned that you give out a lot of fresh food, but there's also a need for non-perishables.
2: Because oh, of course, yes.
1: Yeah.
0: Yeah. But yeah, we try and make as much fresh food as we can available, and like I think we just talked about it this morning, like 34% of it, it's fruits and vegetables.
2: Yeah, fruits and vegetables. That's a bunch of produce, yes. And that's what I do for my program, for my mobile produce pantry, is we bag up all the produce every Monday for our distribution for the entire week with both my program and my colleague Jessie. Big shout out to her, by the way, in case she's listening. She's the backbone of everything in that warehouse. She's awesome. And she has the senior programs and the kids program. She's really a stellar colleague that I enjoy working with every day. So, we do all this on Mondays, and then we disperse out and do our distributions throughout the week.
1: I'm kind of put on the spot here, but do you know much about the history of?
0: I know a lot about the history. Yes. I'm assuming you're going to say food for people. Do you ever play music on this show, Bob? When I listen, there's music.
2: Oh yeah, they got a tune.
0: I see Narrowly's got like stuff just queued and ready to go.
1: Do you want a music break? Yeah. So while we figure out what you're going to say.
3: Breakdown.
1: This is Los
2: Dos Galletas. Yes.
1: Galletas.
2: Galletas. Yes.
0: The crackers.
1: The crackers.

0: That's a quick song, by the way.
1: While we're playing music, we're talking over it, so we're going to back up on our conversation. So the history goes back to, 1979?
2: Yeah. Yes. Oh, you did your research.
1: Yeah.
2: That's nice.
1: Yeah. Research. I do my research. Yeah. I opened in 1979 as a emergency food closet to fill gaps in basic need in Eureka.
2: Yeah. And the we just celebrated our 46th anniversary, but during the 45th anniversary, we got to talk to the person that was there in the beginning, a couple of people who were there in the beginning, and one of the things that she really wanted people to know, and I'm trying to remember right now, August, her first name is August, she lives in the East Coast now. One of the things she wanted people to know was that, you know, this was a radical idea that you would have a food bank, a food pantry that wasn't connected to like a church or something like that, and that this was like a small group of, as she put it, this is her words, radical women, and honestly, in her words, radical queer women for the most part, who, you know, said that, you know, they were working for Humboldt Women for Shelter at the time, and they were seeing like all these families, these, you know, that was also a radical act at the time in 1979, you know, getting women and children out of abusive relationships. And they were finding, it's like, oh, these people are also hungry.
1: And there's lots of hungry people out there.
2: Yeah, and so that's how what they originally called the Food Action Project started. And then like 6 months later, they changed the name to Food for People. And it started out as just a tiny little pantry in Eureka and next to Red Lion. And now we're like serving, we have 23 network pantries, and we have the mobile produce pantry, and we have kids nutrition, senior nutrition, and serving 15% of our community now, which is not right. We shouldn't have to be serving 15% of our community. I mean, it was just 11% before 2020. But we're helping out any place we can.
1: And in the evolution, you came to a point where you had the 14th Street warehouse, which was huge.
2: Yeah.
1: And I volunteered there a couple of times just to, I don't know, I felt like I needed to do my part, whatever, just sorting food out. And then there was a big problem there.
2: Oh, yeah. So, yeah, in 2020, like February of 2020, like a month before the pandemic lockdown, there was a sewer malfunction on the west side of Eureka. That affected a few buildings, but it affected Food for People's old building that we had been in since 1998. It affected us probably worst. We had a sewage backup in the building, and it was, you know, inches of raw sewage floating through a food facility is something you do not want.
1: No.
2: And they'd already been talking for several
1: years.
2: You want
1: to wash your hands for long time, yeah.
2: And they'd already been talking about how the old building wasn't really adequate. Maybe we should move. Maybe we should rebuild. Maybe we should, you know, do whatever. And that was kind of the last straw.
1: So the big capital campaign at that point, because you needed to build a new space.
2: Basically rebuild the whole building, yeah.
1: Yeah.
2: And the community did an amazing thing, and they raised like $6.3 million in 3 years to build a whole new.
1: And this is during the whole, through the middle of the COVID era.
2: And
1: so on.
2: I wasn't there at the time. Ed was. But, you know, they were operating out of two or three, you know, borrowed or rented facilities
3: off
2: at the time.
3: Cedar, yeah. When I first came on, the sewage, all that already had happened. And I came on, and we had a warehouse in Cedar. And then we and our pantries at Mercy Gulch,
2: right?
3: And so it was made it a little
2: tricky. Cooper's Gulch was Cooper's the pantry, Gulch, yeah. And
1: then you also had a situation where there's a lot of people out of work because the businesses were shut down.
3: Oh,
1: and then a lot of hungry people to put it plainly.
3: It was very challenging to say the least. Yes,
2: yeah, but you know, and it's always the strength of the community. That keeps Food for People going and getting, you know, food out to the community. It just blows my mind sometimes. Our dollar budget, you know, the money part, is like 45% is local people, which is just, I mean, astounding. We had a group of people in the building today, and they were saying, you know, I always figured it was like the federal government and the state government was where most of the money came from. But, in, you know, at least in our case, it's 50%
1: also,
2: almost.
1: You went to, you know, the last few years, a change in administration on the federal level, and a lot of stuff like SNAP program, which pretty much gutted, and I don't know the full details on that.
2: Yeah, I mean, thankfully SNAP is not gone, but it's definitely getting harder and
1: reduced.
2: Harder and harder for people to qualify. And so
4: and there's more cutbacks coming down the pipe, as I understand it.
2: Yeah, and then actually all the time limit things are starting to hit people now. I actually just talked to a friend of mine who's, you know, she's going to have to figure out how to qualify for CalFresh, for SNAP. You know, very disabled, but she's still having to, you know, jump through a ton more hoops. So, yeah, we're helping any way we can, but, you know, SNAP provides like 9 meals for every 1 meal that a food bank supplies. So it's going to be very difficult without a lot of people's help. Which is why we have events like Shredding Hunger.
3: Yes, that's why we're doing this.
2: Bringing it all around.
3: We want to do our best to help and basically contribute and just to help this great organization so we could, you know, help provide food for people throughout Humboldt County. That's the whole purpose of this.
2: And that's a good name. We should name the organization that.
3: What's that?
2: Food for People.
3: Oh, yeah. That's a great idea, David. Yeah.
1: Was that the name all along?
2: Actually, it was for like about 6-8 months. It was the Food Rights Action Project, FRAP, and it really was within like 1980 they changed it to Food for People.
1: Because I don't remember
2: ever being anything else. Yeah.
1: Well, you know, I wasn't in a women's household where.
2: Yeah. Well, I mean, that was the very very early days, but I mean, very quickly they were serving anybody who. What we would say today is food insecure, but at that time, anyone who's hungry.
1: The honest truth is, for a lot of that time, I was working in restaurants, so I didn't have to worry about eating.
2: Right.
1: It's one of the things, you get a job working in the food industry, you're not necessarily hungry.
2: Right.
1: You know,
2: poor, but not hungry.
1: Yeah. Yeah. You may not make very much money, but you get dinner.
2: Yeah.
1: That's part of the deal.
3: Right.
1: Yeah.
5: Well, so if anyone out there wants to support Food for People, there's a benefit concert this Saturday coming up from 5 to 10 p.m. At the Eagle House in Old Town.
3: For Arts Alive.
5: On 2nd Street. So please come check it out and support the really incredible organization that's Food for People.
2: And it's $10 slight and scale?
3: Yeah, just $10 to get in.
5: And four bands
3: playing. 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We're doing it all for Food for People, and the $10 basically goes to Food for People.
1: Volunteer basis.
3: Yes.
1: So can you tell me, if someone just, you know, they want to do their part, how could they volunteer for their organization?
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1: That's food for the number or
2: no, just
1: the word?
2: F-O-R. Yeah, good call. That's a good question. Yeah, foodforforpeople.org. Or just go to the website, foodforpeople.org, and go to the volunteer page, fill out the form that's on the page, and send
1: I know
2: it in.
1: At certain times that you need more volunteers. Like in what you mentioned, the month of May, they have the postal guys.
3: The letter carriers.
1: They got a pile of food that needs to be sorted out. And so, you know, there's times when you need more volunteer than others, I mentioned.
3: Yes.
1: But I imagine you also always need volunteers.
2: Yeah, there's 300 people volunteering every single month in one way or another. It's pretty astounding.
3: It is really nice. I mean, it's one of the things that I've come to, in one of our meetings today, someone asked me what I thought was very rewarding. And to me, it's just being able to help people. And I had a mother come up to me in Hoopa, and we had finished our distribution completely. I had loaded everything back up in the truck, and I was about ready to leave. and she was late to the distribution, and she had a car full of kids, and she had just gotten off of work, and she missed the distribution, and she just basically asked if I had any food left, and I'm like, yeah, of course. And so I open up the truck, and I basically gave her a bunch of food, and it was very rewarding to me to help her out, and because I could tell that she was probably extremely stressed to be able to feed her family, and I wanted to do whatever I could to help her. And working for Food for People has been very rewarding to me personally, and that's the other reason why I wanted to do Shredding Hungers is my way of giving back and to help out this community. It comes full circle.
1: Sounds good. What do we need to play some more music here?
3: I think Spencer picked out another one. This, I believe, is Widdershins, right?
1: Oh, yeah.
5: Yeah, okay. And they're playing on Saturday night.
3: Yes, Widdershins is going to be playing. All this music, for the most part, is all going to be on. It's Shredding Hunger. So Widdershins is going to be performing this Saturday at the historic Eagle House Ballroom. And it's going to be a fun show. I hope you all can make it.

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This is Dr. G, and this is the Blues Deluxe Show from Humboldt Hot Air, brought to you by Playhouse Arts. 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Community Forward Radio from the Creamery District in Arcata. And this is the Blues Deluxe Show, and I'm Dr. G. And today we're turning the whole program over to Ry Cooter, guitarist, singer, arranger, producer, soundtrack composer. For more than half a century, Ry has moved through blues, gospel, jazz, country, rhythm and blues, calypso, Mexican music, Hawaiian music, Tex-Mex, folk ballads, film scores. He once said, encapsulates his career, "I've tended to look at my albums as research and development." He said, "I was just trying to get someplace new on each one," which he did. The sign of a true creative artist to change his sound constantly throughout his career. So during the next hour, we'll hear music inspired by Blind Blake, Blind Willie Johnson, Woody Guthrie, Chuck Berry, John Lee Hooker, the State of Oaxaca, the Calypso of Trinidad, and the Empty Spaces of Paris, Texas. The first song we'll hear is from his 1978 LP Jazz. And this song was written by Milton Ager and Jack Yellen back in 1924. Cooter did a lot of this resurrection of older songs, and this one tells the song of a neighborhood terror who gets married and is transformed into a model of domesticity.

That was Ry Cooder, joined by the great jazz pianist Earl Father Hines on Tiwa Diddy, which was a Blind Blake song that was recorded in 1929. And Cooder, one of the great recording artists that took older blues and older folk ballads and gave them a new twist, but also stayed very close to the roots and the meaning of the songs as well. So that was Diddy Wah Diddy from Ry Cooder's Paradise and Lunch LP, released in 1974. We started this set off, this Blues Deluxe show, featuring the music and the career of Ry Cooder with Big Bad Bill Is Sweet William Now. So the last song, Diddy Wah Diddy, was written by Blind Blake. Here's another one that Ry did off his inaugural LP, simply called Ry Cooder, in 1970. This was one that Blind Blake recorded in 1929 on Paramount Records.

In December of 1936, President Franklin Roosevelt visited Trinidad for the Inter-American Conference for the maintenance of peace and to promote his good neighbor policy. And his brief stop in the capital of Port of Spain drew massive crowds and inspired local musicians like Fritz McLean, who wrote FDR in Trinidad, that we just heard by Ry Cooder, and popularized by the great Calypsonian artist Attila the Hun. His real name is Raymond Quevedo. He performed in New York City, and Roosevelt actually saw Quevedo perform this song and became a fan of calypso music. Ry Cooder played guitar and mandolin on that one, and that was off his 1972 LP, Into the Purple Valley. So another historical song is one that Ry did off of his Get Rhythm LP. This one is called Going Back to Okinawa.

That was nobody's fault but mine, which was originally a Blind Willie Johnson song, who was a Texas gospel blues singer. And first time Rye Cooter heard Blind Willie Johnson, he said he broke down crying. And that melody, Nobody's Fault But Mine, and other Blind Willie Johnson numbers have been adapted by Rye for soundtracks, like soundtrack Crossroads and the soundtrack Paris, Texas. We'll hear cuts from, hopefully hear cuts from both of those if we have time. And other than Blind Willie Johnson, Joseph Spence, the Bahaman guitarist, also had a huge influence on Rye Cooter, and Gabby Pahinui, I'm sure I mispronounced that, the legendary Hawaiian slack key guitarist, was also a huge influence on Rye Cooter, along with Campe Segundo, the Cuban guitarist who was on Rye's production, at his most successful production, and he also played on the Buena Vista Social Club, which had a huge positive impact on music globally, and won a number of Grammy Awards for Rye. Before that, we heard FDR Going Back to Okinawa, off of Rye's LP, Get Rhythm. This is Dr. G with the Blues Deluxe Show, and we're celebrating the music of Rye Cooter today. 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Wildberries Marketplace, top of the hill, G Street in Arcata. Rye Cooter, after recording a number of LPs of what one would call American roots music, began collaborating with international artists. And one of his, we'll hear a few songs from those LPs now. This next one is off his Talking Timbuktu LP from 1994, with Ali Farkar Touré collaborating with Rye on vocal and acoustic guitar. And on this next number, Rye adds his mandolin and Clarence Gatemouth Brown. I think he plays viola. He played viola on the LP. I'm not sure about the song. Jim Keltner on drums, longtime Rye Cooter collaborator. And Omar Touré on vocals and bongos. And this was produced by Rye Cooter off of Talking Timbuktu. It's called Ayu Do.

That was Ry Cooder with the Cuban guitarist Manuel Galván. The cut was called Los Twangueros, off of their LP Mambo Sinuendo, 2003. And Manuel Galván was a Cuban, and is a Cuban. I think he's still with us. He was in a celebrated Cuban vocal group, Los Zafiros, and Ry played guitar and vibes on that, and Galván played electric guitar, and that was recorded in Havana, Cuba, at the same recording studio that Buena Vista Social Club was recorded. Before that, we heard Canción Mixteca off of an LP that Ry Cooder did with the Chieftains, the great Irish roots group, and off of their LP San Patricio. And the San Patricios were a Irish regiment who was pressed into military service during the Mexican-American War, and they, according to the story, they heard the church bells, Catholic church bells from Mexico pealing, and they deserted the American unit they were with. They were mistreated. They had been forced into military service right when they got off the boat into this war that was another war that started over a lie. At any rate, the Patricios fought for the Mexican army, several hundred of them. And before that, we opened this mini set of our Ry Cooder show on Blues Deluxe, IU Do, off of Talking Timbuktu. This is Dr. G. We're almost out of time here. This is the Blues Deluxe show. And Food for People is a Humboldt County food bank supplying 23 food pantries and communities throughout Humboldt County, including Arcata, and an on-site choice pantry at 307 West 14th in Eureka. Food for People operates 18 different hunger relief programs to meet the needs of more than 21,000 people of all ages across Humboldt, including remote rural communities and many locations in between. Several programs are tailored specifically for children, seniors, and people with disabilities. A list of food pantries, mobile produce pantry sites, and other food distributions across the county can be found by using the Food Find Food Near You link. 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So we'll hear a couple others by Ry Cooder. This is one off of the first LP of Ry's I ever heard, Into the Purple Valley. Ry Cooder on guitar and mandolin.

tired for it. This has been Dr. G with the Blues Deluxe Show. Hope you enjoyed the show, and stay tuned for Pedal Talk coming up here. And we have celebrated the music of Ry Cooder today. And have a great week, and I'll be here next week for the Strawberry Fields Show. 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

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Hello. You're tuned in to Other Voices with DJ Pedal Talk. I've been absent for a while due to some unexpected body failings. I had something that's never happened to me before, but I had a really intense muscle spasm in my back that would not go away for a while and then set off a bunch of other stuff. So it's been kind of nuts. I've basically missed all of July so far. Spent a lot of time in bed crying from pain. It was not fun. Missed my birthday. But you know what? I'm making up for it right now. And one of the cool things that's going to happen is I'm really excited. I have a live guest finally in the studio again, which hasn't happened for a bit. So that's nice. Coming up, Queen Karma, or at least, you know, some members of Queen Karma are going to join me. Definitely the female ones. let's see. So I believe today it's just going to be Alexis and Alana, which will make Alana definitely have, I need some kind of trophy to give Alana for being the most frequent guest on my show. This might be her fifth time in the studio. We'll check. You know what? I'm not counting anymore. I just think Alana has the trophy. But let's play some music. One of the things that happened before this whole back muscle incident is I was kind of getting back into some late 90s, early 2000s, like Japanese girl bands. Just, you know, mostly I listen to a lot of music on YouTube and, you know, just follow a lot of suggestions and kind of often explore things just from how they look, the little thumbnails. So here's a little band I found. A little band. I'm sure they were huge. I actually know nothing about them, and because I don't speak Japanese and I haven't done enough translation and exploring work on my own, I don't totally know much about these bands or the names of the songs or whatever. But yeah, to just kind of give a fresh start, we're gonna begin with a band called Spoochie, and I'm not totally sure what the song is called, but it's their first song off their 1999 album, also called Spoochie. Let's see if everything works how I remember. Oh boy, okay. Live radio, here we go, trying to play a song by Spoochie.

You're tuned in to 94.7 FM, and you're listening to Other Voices with DJ Pedal Talk. That's me. This is a show that features all femme and non-binary artists, and what you just heard, I'm playing kind of like a Japanese late 90s, early 2000s Japanese girl band block, just because that's what I've been listening to a lot. So that was Chibomato, I should look that up, with Deja Vu off of their album Hotel Valentine, a song I'm pretty into. The music video is really cool too. You all should check it out. Honestly, all their music is pretty great. They're really creative. And before that, I played Kono Sakai ni Kono Ryo Teni by Hal Kali, which is another band from the late 90s, early 2000s I just learned about recently. But they definitely have at least a cult following, maybe not even a cult following, just a normal one. But again, I've been having to kind of like online translate some stuff. So that song is called, oh yeah, like I said, that's what it's called in Japanese, which means in this world, in those hands, at least according to some online translation. And I started off with the first song of the album Spoochie by the band Spoochie from 1999. I highly recommend, a very eclectic album, I would say. Just in general, one of the reasons I've been really enjoying kind of like both revisiting and visiting this genre is I feel like, it was just a really creative outlet, definitely creative outlet, because they were making music. It was just like a really creative combination of sounds and approaches to music that seemed to come out of Japan during that time. Just like a mix of a lot of really, like on the Hal Kali song I played, I'm pretty sure it featured a melodica all the way through. But then they're always like rapping too. And then the vocals are really kind of like soft and girly and whispery. I love the combination. Okay, so one of the things that's happening in the Humboldt Hot Air Studio, KHALP Arcata 94.7 FM, is that I heard our broadcast signal is having some health issues and dropping out a bunch. So if you're struggling with that and you're able to, you can stream the radio at humboldthotair.org. If you pull up that website, there is a stream link right at the top. So I recommend doing that if you're enjoying what you're hearing. And also another thing that's happening is the boom stand for the DJ mic has suddenly completely collapsed into the, I don't really understand what was holding it up. I'm going to try to figure this out during my next block, but I'm just having to hold the mic with my hand right now. A little, not as much mobility this way. Okay. Anyway, I'm going to go on with something completely unrelated to late 90s Japanese girl groups. I'm excited about my guest today. And maybe this is one of the reasons I'm just kind of going eclectic with music, is that I do feel Queen Karma, in a way, the local band who's going to come play, is a little bit undefinable in terms of genre, because they kind of do a little bit of a lot of stuff, and Alexis, the front woman, is just really, really vocally versatile, and I think also has a lot of different influences and musical interests, so

to do that I am not and I'm jealous of. So we're going to start with I Want to Holler, But the Town's Too Small by the Detroit Cobras. Sorry, I'm second guessing which faders I need to turn up. Okay, it's this one. Okay, let's hope this works, and I'm going to try to fix this boom situation so that I don't have to hold the mic the whole time. Okay. Stalling. Okay, here we go. Nope, not here we go. I need to plug a thing in that I thought was plugged in, but turns out I stepped on it and got it unplugged. Oh boy, okay, hold on. Struggling. Live radio, everybody. Struggling here. Like I said, I've been out of commission for about a month, and also I don't have access to both my hands right now because I'm having to hold the mic in my hand while the cord gets eaten by something under the table. Jesus. Okay, maybe this will work now. Please, let's try. Okay. Thank you, Jesus.

All right. You're listening to 94.7 FM, and you're tuned in to Other Voices with DJ Pedal Talk. I was excited because I was sort of able to put my mic back on a boom stand. It's still not quite attached how it's supposed to be, but there's some moving parts, and it all has to go through a hole that's not big enough for everything that has to go through it. So I'll try again during the next block. What you just heard was Summer in October by Queen Karma, who is going to be my guest today. They should be arriving in the next 10 to 20 minutes, and then you'll get to hear some of that lovely voice and guitar live in your ears, making music live in the studio on air. So looking forward to that. Maybe I'll play another one of their songs while they're setting up. And before that, I played The Hurt's All Gone by Irma Thomas, one of my favorite songs of hers. I mean, she's

I was like, oh yeah, I remember I used to be like, oh my gosh, I love the Detroit Cobras when I first discovered them, or whatever, you know, when I first started listening to them a while ago. And it took me a while to understand that while I knew that they were mostly a cover band, what I didn't know is that they were mostly an Irma Thomas cover band. They cover a lot of her songs. So if you liked any of that, I recommend checking out both artists. But preferably Irma Thomas. She's the real deal in terms of writing the songs. Okay, I'm just going to keep playing music because I think my guests are going to arrive pretty soon, so I want to make sure all the mics and the headphones are ready for them so it's not a bunch of goofing around on air. So yeah, let's just continue with some random things I picked with female-led bands with big voices. So I believe I've played this song on the show before, but I really like it. It's called The Mountain by the Heartless Bastards. Okay, sorry. Too many things are turned on. Okay, let me turn off some of these switches. Put the song back a little bit. I hope me accidentally rubbing against the microphone is not horribly hurting someone's ears. Okay, let's try that again. The Mountain by the Heartless Bastards.

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Let me just go over what I played so that I don't forget. That was Dimitrosen by Kleenex / Lilliput. I think they started out as Lilliput and then became Kleenex, or the other way around. I don't remember. But a cool band you should check out if you haven't. I think they were active in the 80s and 90s in Europe somewhere. Germany? But yeah, they were a cool female-fronted punk band. I think they were all ladies. It was cool. Like ladies, maybe non-binary people. Great singer. Fun outfit. So yeah, this video is cool. It's like some hitchhiking story. Anyway, I check them out. Kill Rockstar Records put out a bunch of their stuff a while ago, which is how I found out about them. Before that, I played Miracles by Shonen Knife, because I remembered. I was like, oh yeah, Shonen Knife, another Japanese girl group that's punk that I used to listen to. And before that, I played Send Me a Postcard by Shocking Blue, the Dutch band that's famous for Venus from the 60s. Just because I love that song so much. I'm a big fan of postcards and just like snail mail in general. And that song is so intense. The riff is so like hard. She's singing so hard. And it's just a song about wanting someone to send you a postcard. Just the hardest song about postcards that I have heard, but you know, I haven't heard them all. And I started out with The Mountain by the Heartless Bastards. Just forgot their name. They're like a sister and brother duo that was around. I don't know if they're still around, but they were around in the 2010s, I believe. This is all a very poorly informed set list. I like music. I don't always like knowing everything about it or talking about it. My guests are here, but they're tuning up, so I'm going to let them do that. And actually, while they do that, let me take care of some business. Spelled B-I-Z-Z-Z-ness. 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And also, while the final tuning and setting up happens, I'm going to play a song by one of our local faves, who's no longer a local, but keeps coming up and visiting, so I'm hoping I'll get them on the show again. But yeah, they just put out a four-track album, all recorded, I believe, straight onto a four-track cassette player, which is really fun. I'm gonna just pick a random song off of it. Of course, I'm talking about Poli Mana, our friend also who we know is Poli. So yeah, this is a record she just put out on Bandcamp called South Porch Demos that was all done on 4-track. And here's a random song I'm picking off of it called Unfamiliar Birds, because I like that it's about birds.

Yay, that was so good. I'm excited to hear this whole album. But already just from that one, I love it. I can tell it's going to be a fave of mine. I love pretty much everything Polly does. Just an amazing voice and very interesting, very talented, very interesting instrumentalist, I think. Speaking of amazing voice and talented instrumentalist,